of them is dead. Why do you smile like you've been told a secret? Now

never tell anyone. I promise.

0: That was Secret by the Pierces, Mockingbird by Carly Simon and James Taylor, The Night the Lights Went Out in Georgia by Vicki Lawrence, and The Touch by Stan Bush.
1: Yes, and Secret was on our first Songs We Will Turn Into Movies show, if you remember.
0: Which one?
1: The first Songs We Will Turn Into Movies show. That was
0: Yes,
1: on there.
0: that
1: That was
0: was.
1: on there. And there'll be another one you're going to play later that also was on the first one. That was a great song. I always liked the Pierces. All right. Now we got a couple some more questions here in the mailbag.
0: Yes.
1: So we'll have one here for Jasmine. How do you pick your music and your stories?
0: So, okay, what's really funny though is like when I first started doing this, especially the first few episodes that we did together, especially the first one I did by myself, I second guessed everything. I had no idea what I should have grabbed or listened to or what I was doing. Till finally got to a point where with music, I started off with just my favorites, what I liked listening to. And I still do that. But now I let Spotify almost pick it for me.
1: Okay.
0: I don't know if you've ever put together a Spotify playlist. I can show you here, though. At the bottom of a playlist, it'll give you a bunch of these suggest. Oh, wait. Well, now you can also search. But when you put a playlist together, it gives you recommended songs. And so I'll literally go through and be like, I haven't listened to this one in a while. Oh, this one's a good one. We'll throw that in. And I just click add, add, add.
1: I sometimes do that because the other music service will do that, but not to
0: Yeah.
1: the extent the Spotify does. But yeah, and the
0: So the
1: stories.
0: stories, first I focused on, and like if anyone remembers, I focused on like lists and things and themes. But now it's, I actually go to the Good News Network website and I pick stuff from
1: I
0: there.
1: hit that one too. I hit that one too.
0: Recently I've also started, excuse you, sir, the dog triggered the dinosaur toy.
1: Oh, okay.
0: But let's go lay down. I guess the splash page you could call it on Google, where it has like all those articles and stuff that they throw you because they think you're interested in it. Sometimes I'll grab stuff from there if it's something that looks interesting. And then I'll also, there have been many times where I'll go on Google and be like, topics to talk about on radio. So it really just depends on where my brain is at. What about you? I'm throwing that back at
1: What
0: you.
1: about me? Okay. That has changed over the years. If you remember, we used to do three show stories an hour, but COVID kind of wrecked that because for the longest time you couldn't find any uplifting stories because it was all so depressing. So I shifted the focus to new products, some trivia. Anything that's would up kind of be a respite and uplifting. Now, the good news stories are coming back, but there was a point for a long time there wasn't many because nobody was going out, so nobody could really, go out and help anybody. So that's changed a little bit over the years. And the way I treat it now is with anything you're Yes, our audience is in rural Alaska, but I treat it just like you're in any other city. So if a new product comes out, you know it's coming to town, or you're going to get it through Amazon or something. So why not tell you about it, So I just treat everybody as one big audience and go from there. Now, for the music, I have kind of a formula. I look through for new music, and we define new music as they saying this got, where I look, it has a release date. And if it's within the month that I am doing the show, that's new music. Whether it gets onto the radio or hits the chart is immaterial, it's a new song. So we play it, good or bad. As for my music, I kind of hit, there's certain areas I hit. I make sure we have some stuff before rock and roll from the 20s, 30s, 40s, what have you. I make sure we have country. I make sure we have some Southern gospel. We make sure we have Motown slash R&B. And then after that, it becomes just a gut instinct. And that's, one of the things I, if you're allowed to pick your own music, and I learned this very early, is you have to suppress your desire to play all your favorite artists because that will get predictable after a while. So
0: Definitely,
1: I
0: yeah.
1: kind of watch it. And the only other change was when I first started, the first segment we did of the show in the first hour was all the stuff before 1950. So that was one whole segment there, and then we moved on from there. I have now mixed that up, but we put, I will hit anything that sounds remotely interesting, which is why we jump from polkas to kids songs to rock and roll to Benny Goodman to what have you. So that's how I do it.
0: Nice. I like it.
1: So yeah, so that's how we did that. I'm going to ask one question because we're coming up at the end of the hour, and this used to be what I used to say. What is the jazzy instrumental? At KDLG, they have a music bed of instrumental songs. So if a hour runs short, they play this thing up to the ID, and it always is kind of it's instrumental always, and it's just upbeat. So I've always called it the jazzy instrumental. I don't mention it much anymore because we do a pretty good job of hitting 59 minutes, which is where we're supposed to be. And maybe
0: Yes.
1: in the next, sometime during the show, we'll explain why we say hour one, two, and three. I don't have a time for that big explanation at the moment. So that's where the jazzy instrumental came from. It
0: Gotcha.
1: was just the term I came up with to explain that you're going to hear something like Casino Royale from Herb Alpert for 2 minutes
0: Nice.
1: because they run a public service announcement and all that, and so I have to give them the time to get all that in. So yeah, that's how that works, and that will do it for hour number one of Sunday Potluck. When we come back for hour number two of the anniversary show, we will start with somebody. We'll start with one of the songs I played many years ago and go from there. So this is Sunday Potluck on KDLG and KOTZ. I'm Mike Laughlin. We'll see you in a minute.
0: Welcome back to our number two of Sunday Potluck. It is September 20th of 2026. I am Jasmine Paniak, and I just got finished being attacked by my own child, the cute and cuddly
1: Yes, the
0: Owen.
1: cute, cuddly one. You move your microphone down a little bit.
0: There.
1: There we go. Welcome back. This is our 7th anniversary show, and Elwin, during the break, tried the old-fashioned let's pull the headphones back as far as we can and slap them back into mommy's ear
0: Yep, exactly.
1: trick. So
0: Hi, what are we doing? Ow. Okay.
1: we'll get back to the music while
0: While I'm under attack.
1: yeah, whatever. I couldn't think of a word. So
0: While
1: anyway,
0: I'm
1: let's go.
0: being tormented by my child.
1: Yeah, a little bit of that. Yeah.
0: Yeah.
1: So this was a song I played also on the first show after COVID because it was very appropriate.
0: Oh, yes.
1: This is Anne Murray and A Little Good News.

0: that was Baby I Lied by Deborah Allen. Before that, we had Friends by Bette Midler, Just My Imagination by The Temptations, and A Little Good News by Anne Murray.
1: Yes, The Temptations. That's one of the best songs ever written, Just My Imagination. That whole arrangement is just the ultimate pop song. That one. Of course, I'm opinionated. What can I say? All right. Yeah, fair enough. Well, let's get back to some more of the mailbag here.
0: All righty. Are you throwing a fit? Next question. What's the name of the song you play at the end of the show?
1: That is We Never Really Say Goodbye by the Captain Tennille. That's what they used. They had a variety show for a year back in the 70s. That's what they use as their closing song. We don't mention it because it kind of takes away from how we end the show. But people have always asked, what's that song? Because a lot of them think it's Keep a Song of Joy Inside Your Heart. That's just the opening line. Yeah, but no, it's right. We Never Really Say Goodbye.
0: Nice. It's honestly one of my favorites. What's funny is Spotify Wrapped last year said, like, you have... this is the number one song you've listened to all year. And it was both Manhattan Spiritual and We Never Really Say Goodbye.
1: Goodbye, yeah.
0: It's really funny.
1: I'm quite sure, yeah. The ones I use, same thing. Hey, here's your two songs you listen to the most. Yep, those two.
0: Those two. Yeah, can we not include those? No.
1: Yeah.
0: Those are outliers.
1: Those don't count. Yeah, those just... it's for work, you know?
0: Yeah, exactly. Well, this one is for both of us, and probably even Elowen, honestly. What is your favorite snack?
1: I got two.
0: Okay.
1: Chips and salsa and chocolate-covered peanuts, not necessarily together.
0: Those are also my favorite. I haven't had chocolate-covered peanuts in forever.
1: Mm-hmm.
0: My favorite is pretzels.
1: Yeah, those are good, too.
0: It'll forever be pretzels, forever and always. And Elowen, don't eat the cord.
1: Well, it's cords.
0: Yeah, is cords your favorite snack? That she munches on them again. No, actually, the one thing that she... It's a tie right now between fruit snacks and meat sticks.
1: Oh, okay.
0: So... Actually, no. I know what your favorite snack is. It's those applesauce pouches. Those things.
1: They never had those things when I was a kid. It was a blueberry buckle or something like that. Yeah, if you've ever eaten blueberry buckle, you'll know what I mean. Especially, you know, when you're feeding a niece or a nephew. Hey, here we go. See, Uncle Mike, try it. Okay. I see why you don't like it.
0: Oh, fair enough. All right.
1: Yeah.
0: Hi. What was the funniest technical difficulty you remember happening when recording the show?
1: Oh. Well, there's so many because the running gag is we have one every week.
0: I know, right? So I guess which was the most memorable then?
1: The most memorable was the week we couldn't do the show because of the internet.
0: Yeah, that's
1: fair.
0: And
1: we're sitting there, yep, I mean, like... I rarely lose it, but that particular evening, I was not mad at Jasmine. It was just like, can't anything, you know.
0: Yeah, and, no, yeah, I could tell you were losing it.
1: Yeah, and I just said, it's the only time I've ever said, heck with it. We're no show this week. We'll go with a rerun. It's the only time it ever happened is that particular week.
0: Wasn't that just, also when we first tried to do this? Long distance, like we do now? Or was that a different one?
1: No, we had already done a couple long distances by then.
0: Okay, yeah, that's right. Okay.
1: That's when the cable got cut up in Kotzebue.
0: That's right.
1: And The internet was extremely slow, and we're
0: Not even the
1: trying to.
0: downloaded songs were working, and
1: Yeah, n
0: yeah.
1: nothing was working. You couldn't, you, I couldn't hear you. You couldn't hear me. Something wasn't recording. I just said, that's how
0: Yep.
1: we came up with the show. What can go wrong will go wrong, was based out of that one, you know.
0: Yep. Nope, that was a fun time.
1: Yeah,
0: That
1: if
0: was so
1: probably if
0: fun.
1: it got any worse, you'd probably have to go for the dump button if it was live, because I was about a couple seconds away from really giving out a blue streak. Not at Jasmine, because she was getting frustrated too, but not as much as I was getting frustrated.
0: Yeah, I was sitting there like, we have wasted, what, it took us like an hour before we finally
1: Yeah.
0: decided to call it quits, and I'm just saying like, it is already so late. We've already wasted a full hour.
1: Yeah,
0: This
1: I was
0: isn't
1: about
0: gonna
1: to
0: go
1: say,
0: well.
1: yeah, I'm thinking, let's see, I got to be up in a, you know. So, yeah. All right, we got time for one more, I think.
0: Yeah, so let's see. How long will the show go on for, or is there a cutoff for when the show is done?
1: There is no cutoff. Unless Katie, unless you and I decide we don't want to do it anymore. And as I've said before, I want to make it to 10 years. At that
0: Right.
1: point, I can move forward, but eventually this will be Jasmine's show somewhere down the road. Don't
0: And
1: be
0: then I'll
1: measuring the
0: take
1: curve.
0: over, and everything will be completely different, and no one will ever recognize the show again. Obviously, I'm kidding. I'm kidding.
1: No, well, the shows in their own way, which is a good feature, are
0: Yeah.
1: slightly different between the two of us
0: Oh, yeah.
1: because of our different musical tastes and how we look at stories. And that's another aspect of the show I love, is the fact that the shows are always different.
0: Yes.
1: So that that's great. Yeah, I want to make it to 10 years. I think, as I said last year, I was going to do the show till the Lord be in the ground. But yeah, this will eventually be Jasmine's show, and I'll be honest with you, the day I asked you to join us was, I figured, yeah, this is the future host.
0: Oh, well, thank you.
1: You're welcome. You're welcome, because I've always wondered about that, because we've talked about a third host because of various reasons, and that still may happen. Well, fourth host, we got to count Elowen, but she can't talk
0: Yeah,
1: yet.
0: she's more of a whiny mascot at this point.
1: Yeah, right. But yeah, we've looked at that, and you might see some prizes in 2027, so we'll leave it at that. So let's get back to the music, and what do we have next?
0: Up next, we have AJR and their song 100 Bad Days,
1: Oh, another movie song.

0: That was Everything at Once by Lenka. See Me Fight by Thomas Bergerson. Deja Vu by Ataraxia. There we go. And Mort Garson. And then 100 Bad Days by AJR.
1: Okay, that one sounded like I was on a UFO somewhere going to...
0: Wasn't that great?
1: Mm-hmm.
0: Hi, Bubby.
1: It was good. All right. As he's picking a piece of paper here. Okay, let's get to some more questions.
0: Yes. There you go, Bubby. As I also get everything back together. There we go. All right. This one's my favorite question that I came up with. What is the airspeed velocity of an unladen swallow?
1: I got your answer for you.
0: Sweet. Let's go. Oops.
1: Anywhere from 257 miles per hour to 543 miles an hour.
0: Nice.
1: Now, how did I come up with that?
0: Yes.
1: You ask.
0: Yes, I do ask, actually.
1: My dad worked for many years for Ozark Airlines, and their symbol were swallows, three of them, to represent the swallows going back to Capistrano every year. Ozark was a Midwest airline, went to all the big cities in the Midwest and branched out a little bit as time went on. They were out of St. Louis, and my dad worked for them, I think, for almost 30 years before TWA bought them, and then American bought TWA. So my dad liked to say he spent his whole career at one airline.
0: Nice.
1: But the numbers is depending on the plane you had. Their first plane was a DC-3. That's 257 miles an hour. Their last one was an MD-80, which is a DC-9. That went 543 miles an hour. So that's your speed of an unladen swallow. That's, you know, just fuel. So, yeah.
0: I love it.
1: Yeah. And it, yeah, I figured I'd stump you on that one.
0: Yeah. No.
1: As soon as I saw it, I go, okay. I came up with the answer real quick. It's okay. I'll get the Ozark info.
0: I love it. That is amazing. You know what that joke is from, right?
1: No, I do not.
0: You do not? Okay, so it's from the movie Monty Python and the Holy Grail.
1: Okay.
0: And I don't know if you're familiar with Monty Python stuff.
1: Somewhat. One of the college TV stations, it's been a long time, one of the college TV stations I worked at, we had Monty Python, and we played it, I think it was every Thursday night until the BBC pulled distribution for the whole United States and we couldn't do it anymore.
0: Ah, gotcha.
1: Yeah.
0: But yeah, there's, oh my goodness, really? Oh, we're so sad.
1: Oh, okay.
0: Oh, no. In the movie Holy Grail, so it's basically a spoof on the story of King Arthur, right? And the search for the Holy Grail. And it's been years since I've seen the movie, so I need to watch it again to know for sure. But at one point, King Arthur is... Hey, sweetie. Was this when he was in the forest? This was either when he was in the forest or he was trying to get into some castle walls. I can't remember. But basically, someone asked him that question. Or no, he asked them the question in order to stump them. Anyway, it's funny. It's really funny. And so now it's... Hey! What?
1: Excuse me.
0: Goodness. There we go. Anyway, so it's... It's just really funny. I gotta pull up that clip again and I'll send it to you.
1: Okay.
0: But anyway, so I had to ask that question. When we were talking about questions, I'm like, yes, absolutely.
1: Yeah, and I came up with the answer for you.
0: And that was great. I love that's better than what the movie came up with.
1: Mm-hmm.
0: All right, this one is for you, Mike. What got you interested in radio?
1: Oh, that's kind of easy. I was always fascinated by it. When I was a kid, yeah, I used to think the on the radio the acts were in the studio with them. I didn't know anything yet that they played records and all that when I was very young. But what really got me interested was I think I've mentioned this before, the midnight music shows that were on and how magical that was. Especially on the nights we had power failures and we had to sleep downstairs in the living room. And with the power out, my dad had the battery radio going and have a music station going with playing music and talking through the night. And it was just amazing. And that says, well, that's pretty cool. And then I worked for a year at the high school radio station, WMTH, in Park Ridge, where Main West was. And then I said, okay, well, life has to go. And I went to college, and there was a guy on my floor. He worked for CBS News for a long time. Got me kind of. The story was I was watching the college TV station's newscast, and the weather person came on, and wasn't that good. Remember, it's training, and I said, oh, gee, I can do better than that. And the next thing I know, I'm doing it. So yeah, I got more involved and it just became magical for me. So, and then I was out for 40 years until we started this show. And yeah, that's what got me interested.
0: That's really cool. So, kind of being able to come back to this is like a return to the past almost.
1: Yeah, and this is also kind of throwback to that type of show.
0: Yeah. No, that's awesome.
1: Okay,
0: Okay.
1: next one.
0: Yeah, next one. I gotta find it quick before she starts fussing again, I swear. Okay. Why do you say hour number one and so on? Let's get that answered.
1: People have wondered about that, so let me give you the long explanation of a short answer. It's based on the automation system at KDLG. I should say 90 to 95% of the radio stations in this country, public and commercial, use some type of automation system at some point during the day. Most of the talk shows you hear on radio, that's the station is automated to play the commercials when the show talks about it, I mean, when the show breaks for a local break. In the old days, you have to have somebody there listening and then playing the commercials, but you don't have to do that now because the computer does it all. So KDLG's system works. The day is broken up into 1 hour segments, so there's 24 of them in a day, and we're only allowed generally to go keep it under 59 minutes, so they can play the ID and all that. So what we do is we record three separate MP3s and send them down to the stations, and they put them in their automation system. And that's why we say one, two, and three, because we also label it that way, so the right it goes in the right order. So that's where that came from. I don't think I did it when I did the show live. I might have, but that's why we do it. It's just an identification to get it on the station. And also we can use it for promos. Like coming up in hour number three, you'll hear so and so. So yeah, that's where that came from. So well, that's a, like I said, a long answer to a short question.
0: Nice. Yeah,
1: All
0: bubby.
1: right.
0: What?
1: Papa.
0: She's saying mom, which means she wants my attention. I was trying to be
1: Okay.
0: polite about it, and now we're no longer polite about it.
1: I think we
0: Oh,
1: got time for one more
0: we
1: here, and then we
0: do.
1: can.
0: See, no, I already asked you that one. Already asked you that one. Here we go. Yes, baby. If your life could be a movie, what genre would it be?
1: Comedy.
0: Comedy?
1: Oh, it'd be one of two ways, comedy or one of those Rocky underdog pictures.
0: Ah.
1: Because You've known me now for a while, and I've always been kind of the underdog, you know, the guy who has to claw his way to whatever he needs to get to. At least that's how I perceive my life. So it would either be, you know, like a Rocky where, you know, you reach your goal, or a comedy of just stuff that happens to me every day and is strange, but it always seems to happen to me, sort of thing.
0: At the moment, mine would be a horror movie. Yeah.
1: Horror movie,
0: No,
1: okay.
0: I'm kidding. I'm kidding. I don't know what mine would be, honestly. I 'cause I've thought about I've thought about it. And I think, goodness gracious, we're tired, I think. I thought about comedy. But then I realize it'd be slapstick if I went that route.
1: Now, mine would be a little slapstick too.
0: Yeah, but I think kind of one of those not inspirational, but like the they're trying to be inspirational but failing at it.
1: Okay.
0: You know
1: Yeah.
0: those? I wish I could remember what specifically that's called, but I don't know, that's how it feels sometimes. Comedy and then trying to be inspirational but not.
1: I got one idea I could tell you
0: Oh.
1: about. It basically it's a show idea I had where I'm the kind of the father of a family, and there's three kids, and everybody's lives in interconnect. I don't want to go into all of it right now, but yeah, I got the inspiration from a song called "Happy Man" by Perry Como, and it's
0: I think you've showed me that one.
1: I we played the song, I believe, but
0: Yeah.
1: yeah, but it's I'll flesh it out and send it to you.
0: Okay.
1: So yeah. So yeah, that would be mine. We got time to play a little music, so we'll go back down to Jasmine's list,
0: Ah, to my
1: because
0: list,
1: I,
0: yes.
1: yes, and let's see here, what do we got here? Let's go with "Life in a Northern Town" because I don't know who the other group is. So this is the Dream Academy.

0: That was Merchant Prince by Thomas Bergerson and Life in a Northern Town by the Dream Academy.
1: Yeah, that's a very uplifting, that Merchant Prince
0: Right?
1: kind of reminds me of NFL films, the highlights, because they always play that type of music. You know,
0: Oh, yeah.
1: here's Aaron Rodgers back to pass. You know, that's what type of music that reminds me of. So yeah,
0: Get your
1: ooh, that was
0: blood pumping.
1: nice. Exactly. Well, that's going to do it for hour number two of Sunday Potluck. When we come back for hour number three, we will start with a parody and we will explain how that process works.
0: Yes.
1: So stick around. This is Sunday Potluck, our 7th anniversary show. I'm Mike Laughlin, and I'll see you with Elwin and Jasmine in just a moment.
2: Hi, this is Gary King from Totally 90s. My special guest this week is Tom York from Radiohead. Tom wants to talk about the earliest days of the band. I'll also bring you the latest news on the biggest stars of the decade.

0: hour number three of Sunday Potluck. It is September 20th of 2026. This is the anniversary show, starting off year seven with a bang, even though it's almost the end of the actual calendar year.
1: Yeah, actually, it's year eight.
0: Year eight, you're right. We just finished year seven. Now we're starting year eight. Mm-hmm. Mm-hmm. And as you can hear, I still have the cute and cuddly and tired Elwyn Paniac.
1: Yeah, she's about ready to go.
0: Yeah, she's gumpy at me, huh? Yeah. How about I hang you upside down? She's pointing. Okay.
1: She's like pointing at you like, yeah, we gotta. So anyway, Elwyn's having a fun there.
0: Yep.
1: I thought we'd explain the parody because we're going to do one here in a minute. The way the parody works is it's one of two conditions. And I started this back when Weird Al came out with Party in the CIA.
0: Still love it.
1: Yeah, because Miley was still in her, whatever you call it, her phase where she was exiting out of Hannah Montana into Miley Cyrus. And that wasn't a great song, Party in the USA, so I figured, bingo. And so the way it works is one of two things. It's either a parody like Weird Al would do of a song, or it's a song that someone has done a cover of that is so bad it's good. That generally came out of the old pop stars trying to do rock and roll records. We did Frank Sinatra a couple of years ago. And Mrs. Robinson, we'll get to what we're going to do next. And then there's one behind it. So let me explain. The parody this week is Shaft by Isaac Hayes from the movie. Then you're going to hear Sammy Davis Jr.'s version of it. Then you're going to hear now they call themselves Tin Lady, but it was two tenors and a lady when we first played it. It was a cover of Nights on Broadway, which at the time I thought was a parody because it's three opera singers singing the song. It's kind of campy until I found out it was a benefit album for a children's hospital, and that takes it out of the parody genre into just a song, but yeah, we'll play it anyway. So without further ado, here is Isaac Hayes and Shaft.

the baddest, the bravest, black, private dick in the city, John Schaff, huh? Hey man, can you dig him? Always looking so cool, together for days and all that leather. Taking care of business too, baby. He's always on the case. I mean, he gets it all together.

0: was Breakout by Swing Out Sister. Before that, we had Love's Been a Little Hard on Me by Juice Newton. Nights on Broadway by Tenley. And then we had our parody, John Shaft by Sammy Davis Jr., the parody of Shaft by Isaac Hayes.
1: Yeah, Sean Shaft was his brother.
0: Yes, of course.
1: Okay. It qualifies as a parody because, first, he's adding lyrics I don't remember were in the original song. And second, that thing he says at the end, that whole...
0: Yeah.
1: Rap, you know, he wears, oh, God. You know, it's like, you didn't need to do that. And that was part of the problem during that period. Oops. When they were trying to...
0: Oh. There we go.
1: The cookie sharks invading there. So yeah, that qualifies as a parody in my book. And then what'd you think of the tenor and the lady?
0: I thought that was honestly really nice. I liked that one.
1: It was, and it's grown on me. But when I first heard it, because you got an opera guy singing a disco song, and okay, that took a little getting used to.
0: Yeah, that's fair. So, I don't think I ever heard the disco version before.
1: Well, I call it disco version. That's when the Bee Gees started to go off into...
0: Oh.
1: That started their big run, Nights on Broadway.
0: And gotcha.
1: That's where it started, was Nights on Broadway.
0: Okay.
1: May not be disco, but that's where it led into that.
0: That makes sense.
1: Before we get to the questions, I have a story update for you.
0: Oh, yes.
1: On the haunted refrigerator.
0: Oh, no.
1: Well, we had another one break and making the same sounds. And for 5 minutes, they had them side by side down in that area, down in the dining room on the first floor.
0: Don't do that. That's how you get them infected with each other.
1: Well, they're already infected.
0: No, fair enough.
1: It was, did they mate? You see, that's the big thing. Because remember we were
0: fearing
1: the little refrigerators. 5 minutes, you know, we could have some little refrigerators running around this building here soon.
0: Oh, yeah.
1: You know, you might get this show earlier because I might get eaten by the refrigerator. So
0: I thought I'd bring horrible.
1: That. Yeah. Mike was in the ice maker right now. yeah, something like that. He's in the crisper or whatever, you know.
0: Yeah.
1: So I thought I'd update that. So
0: nice.
1: Okay. What do we got next here?
0: There's the yawning. I was wondering when those were going to show up. Okay. Very important question for you. Incredibly important. What was the significance of lime green jello with carrot shavings?
1: Oh, okay. I knew you were going to ask. When I first started the show, remember it was set at a church potluck. And I would go the two things. I would always point out that, you know, like Mrs. Johnson brought a tuna casserole or something. And the bit was I would take the leftovers home at the end of the show. I also would be yelling at the band to stay away from the food. It's for the guests. You can have yours later. It was one of those one-sided conversations that I wanted to incorporate into the show. You saw the clip of Garfield Goose I sent you.
0: Yes, I did.
1: How that would work. How that worked. It was a kid's show where a guy talked to puppets. Very entertaining, but yeah, the puppets didn't say a word. He'd do both ends of the conversation, so that's what we were doing. And every week, I had the running joke of the only thing left was lime green jello mold with carrot shavings, which back in the 60s and the early 70s was a big dinner dish for parties. Jello made a whole big deal out of putting things in jello. You know, fruit, carrots, cucumbers. They had a whole recipe book for it. So that's the significance of that. And then, of course, when COVID happened, that all went away. So, okay.
0: All right. Ask me a question, Mike, while I comfort the child, please.
1: All right. Let's see here. Do you plan themes or anything beforehand when recording together? I don't think we do.
0: I kind of did in the beginning. But those were self-imposed.
1: Right, but for the joint shows, I just say we're going to do this subject and we come up on our own with what, you know, what we contribute. So
0: right, yeah. So like really the only themes that we tend to do are if we do any would be the holidays. And half the time that's me remembering it's going to be a holiday.
1: That and the songs we would turn into movies.
0: Yes.
1: That and the holidays, yeah. We do some other ones, but when we first started doing dual joint show, we had themes, and then we kind of eased out of it for whatever reason. It wasn't intentional, just the way it worked.
0: It just kind of happened organically, I feel like.
1: Yeah. Yeah. Ugh. And
0: I figured out the off switch for the child, by the way. She has to be upside down.
1: Oh, okay, that works.
0: Right.
1: All right, next one.
0: Next one. Will the show ever end up on Spotify or Apple Podcasts?
1: We're working on that.
0: Yes.
1: Desiree at KOTC has talked about with me. She currently on the station website puts as many shows as some of the old shows there. If you go to their website, you can hear some of the old ones. I'm going to get her more as the time goes on.
0: Yeah.
1: We want to get on a few more stations. And now that I'm retired and have all this free time, I can do it a lot better than when I was working. We want to expand the show. That's always been my goal from the day we got KOTC on board. So, we're going to see what happens. We do have people listening in the lower 48. That I can tell you for certain.
0: Yes, which is pretty cool.
1: Yeah. I'll give you two more stories now that we're talking about it. And you remember these because it happened during All Together Now.
0: Aha, uh-huh, yes.
1: At the first rehearsal, when we had the first meeting, and I'm going through the show, and I said, well, you might be interviewed on my show, Sunday Potluck. And Megan, who was one of the cast members, if you remember, said, like, you're the Sunday Potluck guy? My dad listens to you every week. I think her dad lived in Alignic, near Dillingham.
0: Something like that, yeah.
1: I'm going, oh, very, well. Outside, I'm going, oh, that's nice. And inside, I'm going, yeah, you know. And then when we moved into Pioneer Park to set up for the show during Tell Week, remember, we broadcast that. And one of the camera guys or one of the technical guys heard me and goes, you're the Sunday Potluck guy, aren't you? When we go out on the salmon boats, we got you on.
0: I remember that too, yeah.
1: I'm going, okay, yeah, you know.
0: It's validating when people that you don't know you.

0: Because of the time difference, they don't necessarily tune in because, for example, here in Kenosha, it would air at 3 o'clock, noon in Alaska, 3 o'clock here. So, yeah, that was good. And then I think we need to ask the most important question, which is number six there on the list.
1: I gotta reopen it. Somehow I closed everything and I'm very upset about it. There it is. I found it again. Now we wait for it to load. Yes. What do you mean by we are serious about not being serious?
0: When I started the show, I said on the first show that this is going to be a respite, music, good stories. I'm not doing a talk show or anything like that because there are people who could do it better than I can, which is true. But the other point I wanted to make was this is a respite. So you are not going to hear politics. That's the third rail we don't cross around here. Okay. Unless something really drastic happens. I'll give you two examples. The first Sunday after COVID, and then the Kotzebue floods last year. But we don't get into political discussions here at all. The second one is we don't do a lot of celebrity gossip because, frankly, I don't care for it and I don't care. I mean,
1: I mean, yeah, no, fair enough.
0: Taylor Swift and Travis, I wish them well, but I don't want to be talking about them every week. The third one is sports on a I guess a
1: Fanatic?
0: fanatic level. Like for example, the two of the biggest stories in sports right now is college football chaos with all the conferences moving around and athlete
1: Oh, okay.
0: eligibility, and whether or not there'll be a lockout in Major League Baseball next year. I don't touch that stuff. We don't touch, but we can get broad with the stories, but we don't get into. Very simply, it's a respite. And that's the way we leave it. You should be enjoying the stories, enjoying the music. You really don't need to know how I feel because, frankly, it's not important. There are other avenues for me to say how I feel, and I, as you as well,
1: Yeah, no,
0: if you
1: that
0: know what
1: makes
0: I mean.
1: I do, I
0: We
1: do.
0: don't touch it. So that's the answer to that question. So when I say that, that's what it means. So, all right. Let's get back to some music now. And what's next on the old list here?
1: Up next, if I can get my mouse to work. There we go. We're gonna listen to, so this one is, it's not a parody, it's a cover. It's a cover of her own song, which is kind of fun. I love those.
0: Okay.
1: Bring Me to Life by Evanescence. This is her synthesis version, which is
0: Okay.
1: honestly, I prefer it over the original. So, Bring Me to Life by Evanescence.
0: Okay.

0: All right. We'll get back to that one in a minute.
1: Yeah, that was
0: Let's.
1: Adventures in Solitude by the new. We're not going to say their name, but that's fine.
0: Yeah.
1: Let It Burn by Red and Bring Me to Life by Evanescence.
0: Yeah, I won't, we won't mention the word, but did they know what that word means?
1: They do.
0: I get they do? Okay.
1: Anyway.
0: Anyway, let's skip that and move on to some more
1: Yeah,
0: questions.
1: I was just going over what was left. Don't unplug that, please. One of which. Are you kidding? Oh, no, there it is. I thought I closed it again. How and why did Jasmine join the show?
0: Well, that was easy.
1: Yeah. I got
0: Well,
1: sucked into
0: I got sucked
1: it.
0: into it. Yeah. We, if you remember, I did a show from the Fairbanks Light Opera Theater headquarters for Altogether Now, which had just wrapped. Maybe a cu couple weeks. It was a couple weeks after it was wrapped, and I invited the cast to come on to talk about the show. We played the music. The only one that showed up was Jasmine. So it. Which was great because it turned into a 3-hour show. You heard it last week or the week before, depending on what town you're in. And as I'm talking to her, I'm going, she would work out great on this thing. And I asked her to join us, and it's been great. I needed to have what the show needed was somebody to bounce stuff off of, a different perspective. And Jasmine fit the bill.
1: Kind of helps that we're
0: And
1: like, what, 3 decades apart?
0: but it's not the typical, okay, how should I put it? Grumpy old man and please don't take this
1: Uppity
0: the wrong way.
1: upstart.
0: We, yeah, up in the ups. That really helps. I think
1: Yeah.
0: if you were 10 years younger, that might have happened. You know what I mean?
1: Yeah, no, that's fair. I can see that.
0: But that's how she joined the show, and I'm glad she did.
1: You want to know what's really
0: So,
1: funny?
0: what's that?
1: So when I when you had offered the thing, and I'm like, you know what, that sounds like fun. I'll give it a try. And I had joined Altogether Now because I was purposely trying to do things. I was stuck at home. I wasn't doing anything. I wasn't socializing. I didn't have friends. Basically, I had no
0: Okay.
1: friends because I had moved up a couple years before, and all I had was Dell and his family. I had no one. And
0: Because you were
1: so,
0: driving the bus, exceeding the amount of hours.
1: right, yeah. And so I was like, you know, I need to make friends, and theater has always been something I love, so I'll try that. And I ended up, that's how I ended up auditioning. But so what made what was funny when you were like, hey, let's do a show, anyone who wants to join in, I'm thinking in my head like, oh, everyone knows about this, like this is the flock club kind of thing, you know, like everyone knows how this works. I'm the new car, I know nothing. And I was so anxious the whole time heading to the warehouse to record, and I'm like, I don't know what to do. I'm running late. This is not going to be great. What, do I just go in and sit down? And I'm second guessing the entire time. So when I walked in, I was the only one. I'm like, oh, this is worse because now, like, I'm the only one talking.
0: Well,
1: Oh
0: I'm going. Someone showed up great,
1: no! Right? Yeah. So on your end, you're like, oh, heck yeah, this is great. Meanwhile, on my end, I'm like, oh no, I'm being noticed more than I expected to.
0: the week before, during I say and said in the show, the Pearl Harbor show, that we'll definitely have the music. I don't know if we're going to have the people, but we're definitely going to have the music, because that was in some ways a very extremely hard show to do. Because
1: Yeah.
0: the script kept changing, middle of COVID, we had another incident happen in the middle of it, which I won't go into. It made the papers. And a
1: Yeah, and
0: bunch of
1: like
0: new
1: as a
0: people.
1: newcomer, I had no idea what was going on, and things just kept popping up, and I'm like, what did I get into?
0: And me trying to bring across an idea of okay, this is a 70s variety show, this is how we're going to do it. So, yeah, it was challenging, but You came out of it and joined the show, and that's great. So,
1: Yeah, ended up being perfect, which was very reassuring to my very anxious mind at the time.
0: mine too, in a way. It kind of gave me validation that somebody cared, and that meant a lot to me. So.
1: And now look at this. Now I have this whiny little punk that is joining in. Of course, she's tired. But now she's making funny noises, so it's the joys of having kids, right?
0: Yep. I'm going to ask and kind of answer one is how do you come up with the ending of the show?
1: Oh, yes.
0: Okay. The line we say at the end, keep a song of joy inside your heart. I've done since day one. As we said, it's the first line of the song. The rest of it evolved out of COVID. Because when I first started, I say, see you next week. Keep a song of joy inside your heart. So long, everybody.
1: Short and
0: But
1: simple and sweet.
0: as short and simple, but as everybody was so depressed and we're cooped up, we got to keep 6 feet distance, we got to wear masks, is it a, is it real? Is it, So I started adding to it and it just kind of kept going. And it's never the same every week. We kind of change it up, but the purpose of it is everything's temporary. It's going to get better. And I have to believe that on occasion because there's times I don't. And that tells me, hey, it will work out. Don't worry. And that's where that came from. And of course, the be kind because just turn on the news. That's all I'll say about that.
1: Right.
0: We're not, Sammy, oh, we're just about there. So,
1: I think we have one more. Really? You just knew I was getting ready to talk again, didn't you? One more question.
0: yeah.
1: Where did songs we turn into movies come from?
0: Oh yeah. When I did the show first, I play a song. Oh, that I say out loud. That make a great movie. The idea that has always been there, but you need somebody to bounce it off of. You just can't say this is how we're going to do it. So that's when you came in. I think that's the second show we did together with songs we turned into movies.
1: I believe so, yeah.
0: And it's always been my favorite show, as you well know, because I think it's very creative and it's a lot of fun. I think it brings out some of our personalities and some of the things we like and don't like. And because you deal more with fantasy and I deal more with reality, it's just the way it works, and that works great.
1: It works great, yeah. I am very dramatic in my stories.
0: And I'm more like, okay, this is what happened, that sort of, and it works out great. So, all right, well, that's going to do it. Before I get into the big speech, I want to say thank you to everybody who's w listened to us for the last 7 years. We really appreciate it. We thank the folks at KDLG and KOTZ for putting us on the air every week. You have our gratitude.
1: Absolutely.
0: Say thank you. And we got more good stuff coming in year 8. So stick around and listen to it. So we'll see you soon, Jasmine and Elowen. For everybody else, be kind. I'm Mike Laughlin. Be kind. We're going to get through this. It's going to be okay. There's light at the end of the tunnel. Better days are ahead. And someday we're going to look back on all this and laugh hysterically because we sure the heck earned it. And as always, keep a song of joy inside your heart. So long, everybody.
1: See you later.

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1: Ready.
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4: Hi, welcome to the show. This time we have news on Supergrass, Elton John, Oasis, and in for a chat later, Sophie B. Hawkins. This week in 92, in the City of London, the Chancellor Norman Lamont announced that the UK would leave the ERM.
5: Today has been an extremely difficult and turbulent day. Massive speculative flows continue to disrupt the functioning exchange rate mechanism. The government has concluded that Britain's best interests are served by suspending our membership of the exchange rate mechanism.
4: And as we mentioned a couple of weeks back, Take That have now announced a huge European tour for 2027, along with a brand new album. Dreamers will be their 10th from the studio and is due out later on this year. Gary Barlow, Mark Owen and Howard Donald will then take the new music on the road for 31 shows across 16 countries, starting off first in Zurich on June the 3rd, where I bet this one will go down a treat if they can squeeze it in. Alongside Lulu, Relight My Fire on Totally 90s.

The song inspired by the EU simply read Stars on Totally 90s. Now, on to Supergrass, who are heading back on tour next spring with 9 UK headline shows. Gaz Coombs says the band plans to dig deeper into all 6 of their studio albums this time, mixing the big hits with some less obvious favourites. The run starts in Newcastle on April the 26th and wraps up in Portsmouth on May the 12th. And I bet this will go down a storm amongst the big hits. All right, on Totally 90s. We are-

E, that one. Supergrass. All right, on Totally 90s. Now, what does retirement look like, Elton John style? Well, earlier on this month, he headlined Rock in Rio to 100,000 crazy fans, and he has another new album on the way with longtime collaborator Bernie Taupin, saying it should arrive early next year. Elton worked with producer Andrew Watt again, but changed the way he writes because of his eyesight problems, creating the melodies first before adding the lyrics. Elton says the finished record is very different from anything he's made before. So we look forward to enjoying that, but in the meantime, this, his big bestseller, Sacrifice, on Totally 90s. It's

0: You're listening to Totally 90s. Welcome, I'm Gary King. Now, don't forget, this is the show that gives you the chance to play us your all-time 90s top three. If you'd like to get involved 1 week soon, and by the way, your selection could make it as soon as next week, then head into Facebook. You're on the lookout for This Is Totally 90s. That's where you need to lead the songs for me. Jewel Alessi did that recently, and she's going to start with Crash Test Dummies next.
1: 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Totally 90s. 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The Totally 90s Dream Top 3.

The all-time 90s top three selected by Jewel Alessi certainly has some bangers in it, including Prince at number one, the most beautiful girl in the world. In the middle, she went for Ace of Base, Don't Turn Around, and at number three, my favourite this time, Crash Test Dummies, wonderfully weird band, Afternoons and Coffee Spoons. Jewel, that was fabulous. Thank you very much for getting involved. Now, let's quickly mention some brand new Facebook friends. Hi this time to Tucker Reeves and also Shafiq Zahid. And still to come on the show this time, we're catching up with Sophie B. Hawkins for a chat and also hearing from Phil Collins, Oasis, and next, M People.

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Now, the latest on Oasis. They're back on the big screen with a new documentary about their huge reunion tour. Don't Look Back in Anger got its world premiere at the Venice Film Festival recently. It goes behind the scenes of the band's 2025 comeback with rehearsal and backstage footage, performances from the tour, and the first joint interview with Liam and Noel in the same room in more than 20 years. Fabulous stuff. Now here comes a real fan favourite. It's Wonderwall on Totally 90s.

0: Phil Collins, I Wish It Would Rain Down. You're listening to Totally 90s, where it's now special guest time. And recently, Sophie B. Hawkins was identifying the cultural icon that inspired her to become a singer.
1: I was listening to Bob Dylan, and I hadn't put it on. My parents had put it on, and they had great taste in music. Even though they didn't encourage us to do anything, they had fantastic taste in music and books and whatever. So she was playing Bob Dylan, my mother was, and I remember putting on my father's sunglasses in New York and looking out the window and thinking, I'm a songwriter. I was so young, I don't know where that came from.
0: Sophie B. Hawkins, her light bulb moment that led to this. Damn, I Wish I Was Your Lover on Totally 90s.

0: You're listening to Totally 90s. I'm Gary King. And next in Remember the Time, the best songs from this week in 98. As well as Aerosmith, we'll also hear from Jennifer Page. It's Remember the Time from 1998 next.
1: This is Totally 90s now. What was the 1990s year? Totally 90s. 5 great songs from the 90s from 1 year of your life. Remember the time.
0: Welcome to 1998. Bruce Willis was Bad Dad in Armageddon.
2: Grace, I know I promised you I was coming home. Looks like I'm gonna have to break that promise.
0: And amongst the biggest songs from this week in 98, The Cause on Totally 90s.

0: from the soundtrack of a very polarizing film. So, off the soundtrack of either the brilliant or dreadful Armageddon, depending on your view. Aerosmith, I Don't Want to Miss a Thing, in the charts this week in 1998. The year Bill Clinton said emphatically that he did not have relations with that woman, Miss Lewinsky. And then...
1: Indeed, I did have a relationship with Miss Lewinsky that was not appropriate. In fact, it was wrong.
0: Back to the charts, and it's Jennifer Page on Totally 90s.

0: One of the very best one and outs of the decade, Jennifer Page's Crush on Totally 90s. It's 1998, the year NASA endeavoured to carry out a very ambitious mission.
1: 5, 4, 3, 2, 1, 0. And liftoff of Endeavour, going where east and west do meet at the International Space Station.
0: And in the charts, it's Boyzone on Totally 90s. No.

0: Top five this week in 1998, Boyzone, No Matter What. And just when you thought it was safe to go back into the cinema...
1: Columbia Pictures presents... The Spice Girls.
2: All right, we're coming.
1: Girl power.
0: Yes, the Spice Girls movie was big at the cinemas amongst a certain audience. And at number one, it's The Robster on Total.

that wonderful video spoofing James Bond and himself, it has to be said. Robbie Williams, Millennium, number one this very week in 1998. 7 days from now, we'll do a different year, but coming up shortly, it's the all-time 90s top three thought up by Fiona Lodge. And she's going to start with Hootie and the Blowfish next.

The incomparable Alanis Morissette, You Learn. Number one in Fiona Lodge's all-time 90s top three. And I'm going to go along with that, and not just for A Quiet Life, neither. In the middle, Scarlett, Independent Love Song. I love that one too. And Hootie and the Blowfish, I Only Want to Be With You, was at number three. Fiona, what a cracking set. Thank you very much for getting involved. Hi also to Joe Hampton, one of our newer Facebook friends, and also Benny Faez. Thank you very much for getting involved with us over on Facebook as well. And still to come this week, we'll be hearing music from Natalie Imbruglia, London Beat, Bewitched, and next, Radiohead.

Radiohead. No surprises on Totally 90s. Next time, Tom York from the band talks about the earliest days of the group. Really looking forward to that. Back to this week, though, and Bewitched have confirmed there's more new music on the way. Apparently, several songs are in the bag with a new EP ready for release right now. The girls have also reunited with songwriter Ray Hedges, who helped craft some of their biggest 90s hits. And they've been back on stage as well, most recently Belfast on Friday night. And here comes one of their big ones. It's Blame It on the Weatherman on Totally 90s.

Fine contenders, London Beat, A Better Love on Totally 90s. Now, quick catch up on Natalie Imbruglia, who's been saying that she feels fortunate to have avoided some of the more exploitative sides of the music biz during her early career. Looking back on the huge success of Torn and her debut album, she says she had good people around her and was able to retain a strong sense of control. She's now enjoying another creative chapter too with her new album Algorithm, released earlier on this month, her first in 5 years. But let's go back to that massive breakthrough. Here comes Torn on Totally 90s.

0: This is Gary King. That's it for Totally 90s, but I'll be back in 7 days' time with Tom York from Radiohead as my special guest. I might also play your all-time 90s top three. Let me see it by heading into Facebook. 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
1: Hey, everybody. Welcome back to the History of Rock and Roll. I'm Wink Martindale. This time around, we're going to explore a big change in music, kicked off in 1964 when the Beatles conquered America.

0: Boy, oh boy, how well we remember that one. The Beatles took I Want to Hold Your Hand to number one in the USA in February of 64. Till that time, not a lot of stars from their native country had much luck in the U.S., but when the Beatles opened the door to America for other English acts, the British invasion was on big time. Here's Dave Clark.
1: I think you're always going to get competition in the pop business, and I think competition is good because it makes you work harder. I know the Beatles personally, we're the best of friends, and I think, as I said, competition's good.

0: That was Bits and Pieces from the Dave Clark Five, who epitomized what came to be known as the Tottenham sound. Another part of London produced Merseybeat, and no one played it better than the Searchers. They had formed as a skiffle group, taking their name from a 1956 John Wayne Western. Here's lead singer and lead guitarist Mike Pinder.
1: I think we had our own definite sound with falsetto harmonies, 12-string guitar, and all the songs, they had a riff in them. Needles and Pins, When You Walk in the Room, Don't Throw Your Love Away. They all got a guitar riff in them, which when it comes on, hey, this is, so it's distinctive. People used to say to us, your songs have always got a catchy little guitar in. So it was a great feeling. And even later, they told us that we inspired groups like the Byrds and other American bands. And we said, well, I don't know about that, but it's great to hear.

0: If the opening of Needles and Pins sounds like it was played by a 12-string guitar, it wasn't. That's actually 2 6-string guitars, echoed by mistake in the studio. The Searchers performed Needles and Pins on their U.S. television debut on The Ed Sullivan Show, April 5th of 1964. All the British Invasion songs you've heard so far arrived in America in the spring of 64. But what came in the summer? Well, stick around and you'll
1: find
0: out. The history of rock and roll continues to explore the British Invasion as it was in the summer of 1964.

0: was Little Millie Small, My Boy Lollipop. That was an early example of Blue Beat. In fact, recorded by the Blue Beat girl Millie Small, who really was small, just 5'2". Millie came from Jamaica, but didn't earn international fame till she moved to London and joined the British Invasion. And then, let's not forget, there was a guy named Billy J. Kramer.
1: I was on a tour with the Beatles. We did weeks in every seaside town and every town in England. And I was in Bournemouth, and everybody was on the stage playing. And John Lennon was stood backstage reading the paper, and he said, "We just got in the charts in America." And I said, "Oh, that's great." And he said, "Oh, by the way, I've got a song for you." And it was my 20th birthday that day. I said, "You're going to play it for me?" He says, "No, I'll come to Abbey Road the next time you're there." And even at the party that night, I said, "You know, John, I'm so curious. I'd love to hear this song." And he said, "No, I'll be there." And I thought they were getting so hot that he wasn't going to show. And he turned up on the day and played me that to me. And then he said, "I want to run something by me and give me your opinion." And he played, "I Want to Hold Your Hand." And I said, "Can I have that?" And he says, "No, we're doing that ourselves, you know." You know, a lot of people ask about demos and things. Bad to me, but we learned it from him just playing it in the studio.

Bad to Me from Billy J. Kramer. Just one of the many artists handled by Brian Epstein, who also just happened to handle a group called the Beatles. Another Liverpool act Brian worked with was Jerry and the Pacemakers. Lead singer Jerry Marsden wrote this next song, in which he suggests you save your tears for the nighttime.

0: Jerry and the Pacemakers and Don't Let the Sun Catch You Crying. From Jerry and the group, let's move on to another act from the British Isles, Peter Asher and Gordon Waller. Peter was lucky in that Paul McCartney was interested in his sister.
1: As you may know, Paul was going out with my sister Jane for a while, and during that time my parents took pity on him and offered him the guest room at the top of our house next to my bedroom. So he and I, over the course of all this, had become good friends. And I'd heard a number of songs he was working on, including this unfinished orphaned song called World Without Love that John Lennon apparently didn't think was right for the Beatles and decided they would not record it. And so it was kind of sitting there up for grabs. And so some months later, when Gordon and I got a record deal, we were playing in a club and got spotted by a talent A&R guy for EMI Records by the name of Norman Newell. We did an audition for EMI. They signed us. And when we had the record deal in place, I went back to Paul and said, you know, look, we really like that song you played that nobody was doing. Can we do it? Because we now have a record deal. And he said, yes, you can.

0: A World Without Love, Peter and Gordon, in the summer of 1964. More British invasion gold as we continue with the history of rock and roll.
1: The British invasion officially started at the dawn of 1964 with the release of the Beatles' I Want to Hold Your Hand. But as mentioned at the outset, some British acts scored in the U.S. before the Beatles, like this.

full 2 years before the Beatles' American debut, a British trio called the Springfields scored in the USA with Silver Threads and Golden Needles. They were Tim Field and a brother and sister duo, Tom and Dusty Springfield. In 1964, 24-year-old Dusty went solo.

0: Oh, you gotta love that if you love Dusty Springfield. I Only Wanna Be With You. The fall of 64 brought into the spotlight two students from London's Central School of Speech and Drama. Before long, Chad Stewart had taught Jeremy Clyde how to play guitar, and so they formed a folk duo. As Chad explained,
1: the first song I ever wrote was Yesterday's Gone. I went round to our manager's flat in London, and she gave me dinner, and I played the song on the piano. And I said, what do you think? She said, oh, it's great. You know, so I didn't think much more about it. But then she hit me up later and said, look, you wrote that on my piano and I helped, which is a complete lie. So when you see Stuart Kidd on the credits, her name is Wendy Kidd. That was not a nice thing to do. But she sweetened the deal by getting me two jobs. She got me an apprenticeship with a wonderful English arranger called Gordon Franks, who really helped me. I mean, he would throw scores at me and say, look, we're going to record this, but you got to take this and, you know, change it for different instrumentation. That was cool. I really rose to that. And I used to sit next to him. He was, you know, my hero at the time. He had a big grand piano and a big plywood thing with score paper. And he had a bottle of scotch and a pack of cigarettes. And, you know, I mean, that to me was the life. But, of course, it isn't really, because it'll kill you in the end. And then the other thing was she got me a job at Feldman's Publishing, which is pretty cool. The way I look at it now is, okay, so she stole half the royalties, but I got a musical education, so there you are.

0: Isn't that a pretty song? Yesterday's Gone. From Chad and Jeremy, let's move on now to Manfred Lubowitz, who was born in South Africa. After moving to the UK, Manfred changed his last name to Mann, M-A-N-N, and then formed a group named after himself.
1: I decided to record a song which had been recorded by somebody prior to us, The Exciters. And I think that was one of mine in the band that I kind of thought, well, let's, you know, do this one. You know, the word cover to me usually implies doing, in my mind, means doing a thing the same way somebody else did it. And anything I've ever done has always been done very differently.
2: There she was, just a

Doo-Wah Diddy, number one music for Manfred Mann in 1964. More British Invasion Gold next as we continue, telling the story of the history of rock and roll. I'm Wink Martindale with more of the history of rock and roll.

That was Have I the Right? It was recorded in the London apartment of producer Joe Meek, the same place where he had recorded the Tornado's Telstar. The band was formed by a London hairdresser, Martin Murray, and his salon assistant, Honey Lantry. Honey, as it turned out, could play drums, and with the aid of lead singer Dennis Diehl, the Honeycombs were born. At the time, 15-year-old Peter Noone was a popular TV star on the British soap opera Coronation Street. After sitting in and singing with a pub band one night, it was noted that Peter resembled Sherman, Mr. Peabody's boy, in Rocky and the Bullwinkle cartoons. The nickname Sherman got shortened to just Herman, and that was the start of Herman's Hermits.

0: Can't You Hear My Heartbeat from Herman's Hermits, who would star in four movies and out-earn the Beatles in 1965. An equally offbeat group name was chosen by a pair of brothers, Dave and Ray Davies, who formed The Kinks. Ray recalled what made The Kinks unique.
1: I wrote the songs, but he had the sound. It was a little amplifier into a Vox amplifier, and the little green preamp, we stuck knitting needles through the speaker to make it distort, and then that went through into the bigger amp, and you got that sound. It was a great sound. It's a natural, good natural fuzz sound.

0: That was You Really Got Me from the Kinks. And then there was the band founded by a guy who intended to become an accountant, no less. Then Mick Jagger found himself the lead singer of the Rolling Stones. Was he also their group leader?
1: Not really, no, there isn't a leader.
2: Do you sing lead on most of the songs?
1: Yes.
2: And do you also write some of the material?
1: Yes, with Keith.
2: Do you find there's a great affinity between the Stones? Do you fellas get along well, or do you have frequent arguments? How does your life together go?
1: It goes along very well. We have arguments. Every group has arguments, you know, about what records we're going to do and general things like that. But, you know, on the whole, we get along fine.

0: In reviewing the English Invasion, couldn't leave that one out. Time is on my side from the Rolling Stones. The month was December. The year was 1964. Right now, let's take a brief break from the British Invasion to profile an American star of the 1960s. Here's our resident music historian, Gary Thoreau.
1: He's a member of the Songwriters Hall of Fame.
2: Hi, everybody. This is Neil Diamond.
1: The words and music of Neil Diamond. Next, on the history of... The date is August 1966, and a young man from Brooklyn has just released his very first top 10 hit, Neil Diamond. Hey.

Neil Diamond was a pre-med major at NYU when he dropped out of college 6 months before graduation. Why? Because he'd been offered a job at a tiny music publishing company, writing songs for $50 a week. Neil wrote songs and sang in Greenwich Village coffee houses until discovered in 1965 by Jeff Berry and Ellie Greenwich. You got

0: One of Neil's very best early songs climbed to number 13 on the charts in August 1967.
1: Sorry you reminded me that it was 13. Because usually when a song makes 13, you begin to wonder about it, you know. I'd much prefer it to be 14.
0: And what was the story behind that tune?
1: Basically, Thank the Lord for the Night Time is a song about a guy saying that I'm just not making it during the day. All the uptight, the bad things that are happening to me are coming during the day. I don't dig my job, and I'm just not getting where I want to be. And when the nighttime comes along, I get together with my girl, or I get a chance to breathe a little bit, and I'm not tied down by all the things that leave me cold during the daytime. That's the point that I wanted to make. I can't

0: That's Neil, recalling his very earliest hits for the history of rock and roll.
1: This is Neil Diamond, and I'd just like to wish all the best of luck.
0: Thanks, Neil. And I'm Gary Thoreau.
2: The history of rock and roll continues now with a number one hit recorded in one take. To create its distinctive sound, guitarist Derek Leckenby stuffed a rag under his guitar strings. And this was the result.

years after being recorded, Mrs. Brown, You've Got a Lovely Daughter became the title theme of a movie starring the band that made it famous, Herman's Hermits. There were actually two Mrs. Browns in the movie, one the mother of a very lovely girl, and the other a dog, a greyhound to be exact. Well, from there, let's move on to an Australian quartet, which didn't achieve worldwide fame until they came to England. They were strictly a folk act until they picked up as lead vocalist a jazz singer named Judith Durham.

0: The group known as The Seekers, and I'll Never Find Another You. That was the largest selling single in Britain in 1965. Meanwhile, in Liverpool, The Searchers were piling up hits. Sugar and Spice, Don't Throw Your Love Away, and their remake of a 1959 Clovers classic. Lead singer Mike Pender recalled The Searchers' surprise.
1: "We just got a telegram from Cap. You're number two in the Billboard with Love Potion." I'm like, what? Couldn't believe it, you know. I mean, I did like the song. And one of the guys in the band, Tony Jackson, he had the voice to sing that song, and so he sang it. And on stage, he did it. But when we got the telegram to say that, you could have blew me away, because we were all surprised. But it was great.

0: The Searchers and Love Potion Number 9. As our review of the British invasion in 1965 continues, one top talent to emerge that year had actually begun as a child star on British radio during World War II. She had blossomed into a movie and TV star in Europe, but Americans had not yet heard of Pat Clark.
1: Things sort of happened to me almost without my craving for them to happen. I'm not ambitious, you see. I've never been ambitious. And for me, every day is a kind of challenge, you know? And so I really live from day to day. If I can make the most of today, then I really feel that I've achieved something.

0: They didn't come much bigger in the 60s than that one from England. Petula Clark had enjoyed hits for years in Europe, but it took the release of Downtown in 1965 for Americans to take notice. That also happened to be the biggest year ever for the London-based Kinks. Here's lead singer Ray Davies on Tired of Waiting for You.
1: It Really Got Me was a hit at the time. They asked us to make an album in 2 weeks. And it was just one of the tracks I did for the album. And I didn't think it fitted the album. It was the wrong style. And so Shell, who produced us at the time, said, let's leave it out, leave it off the album. And then I put words on it, and we had All Day and All the Night as a hit, and they said, let's have another one quick. You got anything available? I think in England it sold more than the other two.

The Kinks with Tired of Waiting for You. More Golden Greats are next as we continue telling the story of the history of rock and roll. I'm Wink Martindale, and the history of rock and roll continues with more of the British Invasion in 1965.

0: While Game of Love was credited to Wayne Fontana and the Mindbenders, Wayne was really Glenn Ellis, a singer forced to change his name in order to match that of the record label Fontana Records. Wayne, or Glenn, soon left, leaving the Mindbenders to record their next million-seller Groovy Kind of Love without him. As for Peter and Gordon, they spent 1965 seeking out new potential hits, and they found one, a song written by Del Shannon with the Searchers in mind. Peter Asher recalled,
1: "We were not Del's first choice, and the Searchers would, to be fair, have done a great job with that, I think. The dead jangly electric 12-string would have been lovely on I Go to Pieces, but luckily for us, they said no thanks, and we did it. And yeah, I'm pleased with that record. I think we did a good job on it. You know, some records I'm more proud of than others, and that's one I think is pretty good. And Del was very complimentary about it. He was a very cool guy. When

pieces and I cry. The Peter and Gordon hit I Go to Pieces is, of course, about a love affair gone awry. Compare that to this next 1965 British invasion, Jim. It's about indestructible love set to a bio beat. Songwriter Brian Parker first formed a quartet called Unit 4 with Tommy Moeller, David Merkel, and Peter Mools. Then, with the addition of Bob Hinrant and Russ Ballard, the band became Unit 4 plus 2. And they recorded this.

0: That's the way.
1: That was Concrete and Clay from Unit 4 Plus 2. From there, let's move on to a good time group from Manchester. Now picture this, a lead singer in a tuxedo hopping around on a stage like a crazed marionette. He'd leap, he'd jump, he'd run, he'd march, and invite you to join in on his dance, which he called the Freddy. Lead singer Freddie Garrity helped write their number one song.

0: That was I'm Telling You Now from Freddie and the Dreamers. Among their later hits was Do the Freddie, a hit for them as well as for Chubby Checker. Chad and Jeremy hit a peak in 1965 with their soft, romantic sound. That, though, was the idea of their producer, John Barry, not Chad and Jeremy. Chad Stewart recalls it this way.
1: Once the record company discovered that we had this sort of ballad thing going, you know, they went, great, you know, so they started dusting off all these old chestnuts. They, come on, do this. And it was a big hit.

0: Chad Stewart and Jeremy Clyde, Chad and Jeremy, with Willow Weep For Me, a song first introduced by big band leader Ted Fiorito way back in 1932. More British Invasion next. I'm Wink Martindale with the history of rock and roll, and we're reviewing the British Invasion in 1965. At that time, Beatlemania gripped America, and that popularity allowed other British acts to also score in the USA. One was the Rolling Stones, of course, featuring lead singer Mick Jagger.
1: I think the Beatles are much more of a group than we are, if you know what I mean. We're rather sort of five individuals happen to play together. We look different. We've got different colour hair. You know, one of us got different colour hair. We all got different features. You can pick Brian out or me, you know what I mean? Because we're not so sort of conventionally looking, you know what I mean? Because we've got funny features, you know.

0: Oh, yeah, can't get no satisfaction. The Rolling Stones from the summer of 1965. And lest we not forget that vocalist from Wales, who began his career singing in rough working man's clubs. His name, Tom Jones.
1: The singing came easy because it was a very natural thing. But to get on is very difficult. You know, you've got to be at the right place at the right time with the right record. You know, there's a hell of a lot of things that you must have. You know, a good manager, good agent, and people must see you.

0: Tom Jones, and It's Not Unusual. Only the first of some 30, count them 30, American hits for him. Right into the 1980s. And then from Hatfield, England, came singer-songwriter Donovan Leitch, who preferred to be known simply as Donovan.
1: I was always interested from the very early days in the 60s in putting a meaningful lyric into a pop medium record. And that's what Dylan and I wanted to do. The folk scene has always been the sing-along situation, and the folk scene looked down on Dylan and I when we wanted to electrify and we wanted to enter what they call pop music. Well, pop music is folk music, really, because pop is for the people. It's popular music.

That was Donovan and Catch the Wind from 1965 on the history of rock and roll. More of the British invasion when we continue. I'm Wink Martindale. The history of rock and roll is now reviewing the Beatles-inspired British invasion as it was in 1965. And here, from Birmingham, England, are the Fortunes.

0: one of my favorites from that era, You've Got Your Troubles, I've Got Mine, The Fortunes. The first song ever written by Roger Cook and Roger Greenaway. 7 years later, those two would write Long Cool Woman in a Black Dress for the group The Hollies. Back in 1958, Bobby Day had a huge hit with Rockin' Robin, a song later revived by Michael Jackson, who was born in 1958. On the other side of Bobby Day's hit was a song he wrote called Over and Over. Well, in 1965, Over and Over was brought back to life by the Dave Clark Five, featuring lead singer Mike Smith. Mike was asked about the British Invasion stars.
1: The Beatles, I think, they make excellent records. I've even got some, you know. I bought some myself. Jerry, I think, is a very talented boy. I think he'll last a long time, you know. Billy J. Kramer is a very nice. We know most of them because we do a lot of televisions, you know, together, and we get to know them. And the Rolling Stones, we know them, and they're nice bunch of boys. We usually go on a night with them.

0: Over and Over, the Dave Clark Five, in December 1965. As that year came to a close, it was time for New Year's resolutions. Well, the Yardbirds dropped by BBC Radio in London and were asked for their resolution.
1: You first, Keith.
2: I don't think I'll eat so much. And also, I think I'll make better records for the folks.
1: What a good idea. Paul?
3: I shall try and enjoy myself more next year.
1: You mean this year, don't you? Okay, what about you, Jeff?
4: I shan't alter at all. My resolution is to keep on the way I am at the moment.
1: What a splendid fellow. And Chris?
5: Oh, I think I'll stop smoking and drinking so much.
1: Well, for an unsmoking teetotaler, that shouldn't be too difficult. And Jim?
6: Oh, I want to learn to play the bongos as well as you.
1: You must be joking. You know very well that you're a better man than I.

For Your Love from the Yardbirds. And that closes out our review of the British invasion of 1964 and 1965. I hope you've enjoyed the show. The History of Rock and Roll is written by Gary Thoreau, engineered by Peter Gould, and I'm Wink Martindale. Please join us again next time for more as we review the history of rock and roll.

0: Like a moth to a flame, burned by the fire. My love is blind, can't you see my desire?
1: That's the way love goes.

0: including higher oil prices linked to the U.S. war with Iran, as well as tariffs. His remarks run in stark contrast to those of Fed Chair Kevin Warsh, who said last week there was no need to harm labor markets to achieve its goal of lowering inflation. Last Wednesday, the Fed raised rates for the first time in more than 3 years by a quarter percentage point to around 3.9%. There's a growing silence that's rattling researchers in an era when people seem to be spending more time in front of a screen than in front of each other. NPR's Amy Held reports.
1: We are at a loss for words. An analysis of daily audio recordings over 14 years, starting in 2005, finds people spoke 338 fewer words each day on average, a 28% drop in all. The researchers who published their findings in Perspectives on Psychological Science say the word drop is wearing away at social connection. And more, says Mary Ellen McDonald, author of More Than Words, How Talking Sharpens the Mind and Shapes Our World.
2: Talking focuses our attention, improves long-term planning, helps to regulate our emotions.
1: She says AI communication and companions aren't helping,
2: giving us even less reasons to converse.
1: The researchers say even a brief chat with a neighbor or a stranger can make up for the word decline. Amy Held, NPR News.
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4: This is National Native News. I'm Jill Freitas. A new NOVA documentary is highlighting Indigenous science and knowledge developed over thousands of years. Knowledge Keepers explores how Native communities have used observation, experimentation, and relationships with the natural world to sustain their people. The film features communities across North America and the knowledge they are working to carry forward. For filmmaker Daniel Golding, a citizen of the Fort Yuma Quitson Indian tribe, the project begins by reconsidering what we call science.
5: A lot of times we think of what science is from a Western perspective, but I think if you really understand, deconstruct that, understand how Indigenous people have held this knowledge of this land and how to live on it, work with it, and develop it, you know, they've developed their own sort of form of science that is a little bit different from Western science, right? It's a science that's developed over, you know, generations, thousands of years. It's environmentally specific to different regions.
4: One of the people featured in the film is Roberto Nutt-Lewis, executive director of Nihikea, a Diné organization working to restore traditional, ecological, and cultural practices on the Navajo Nation. Nutt-Lewis says Indigenous knowledge can offer solutions to challenges communities face today.
6: I think for me, both for our own community as well as the larger audience, is to demonstrate that Indigenous knowledge is not primitive, is not backward, that it holds so much potential solutions for the issues of our times.
4: For Nutt-Lewis, preserving that knowledge also means refusing to treat culture as something that exists only in history.
6: We have to put it into the present tense. And in order to put it into the present tense, there has to be action behind it. There has to be some relevancy, applied nature to it.
4: The documentary also explores Indigenous knowledge through Arctic navigation, traditional home construction, and coastal aquaculture. Golding says making the film changed the way he looks at his own relationship with the environment, and he hopes viewers reconsider what Indigenous knowledge can teach them about the places they live.
5: Well, I think what I've been preaching now after I completed this is just, you know, go outside and take a look at your environment, see how you can work with it, see what kind of change you can make to better your place, you know, working with your local.
4: Knowledge Keepers was produced by Hoken Media in association with Vision Maker Media for NOVA. It premieres September 23rd on PBS and will also stream through PBS. A new federal audit finds staffing shortages and case backlogs have hindered the Bureau of Indian Affairs efforts to investigate missing and murdered Indigenous

people. The Interior Department's Inspector General found the BIA's missing and murdered unit had 83 cases open and nearly 400 referrals awaiting review as of November 2024. The Associated Press reports nearly half of the unit's positions were still vacant last year. Sarah Deer, a University of Kansas law professor, says the problems compound the grief families already face. She says, quote, "A system designed as a response to that history cannot ask families to keep waiting." The BIA says it has taken steps to improve case processing and victim services following the audit. I'm Jill Freitas.

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5: This is statewide news from Alaska Public Media. I'm Ava White. 75 absentee in-person ballots cast by voters in rural western Alaska communities arrived too late to be counted in last month's primary election, according to officials. The Alaska Division of Elections blamed a mail delivery delay that affected voters in seven communities, but a spokesperson did not provide more details on the nature of the delay. The Associated Press reports the division's announcement last week came after officials in the vote-by-mail states of Washington and Oregon said the number of ballots rejected for late postmarks was up sharply this year. Last Thursday, the Postmaster General, David Steiner, encouraged by-mail voters in this year's midterm elections to vote early. The state accepts absentee ballots postmarked by election day and sent from within the U.S. up to 10 days after elections, but that grace period isn't always enough. For example, in 2022, ballots from some villages weren't fully counted due to mail delays. Michelle Spark, director of Get Out the Native Vote, said the 75 ballots that arrived too late to be counted represent a measurable loss in participation. She said her organization supports the Division of Elections announcement that it will reroute absentee in-person ballots from Western Alaska from the regional office in Nome to that in Anchorage, the state's largest city. Alaska's largest electric utility is rolling out a program that could incentivize customers to shift their energy use. Instead of being charged a standard rate 24 hours a day, Chugach Electric's time-of-use pilot program will have two different energy prices depending on when it's used. Julie Haskett is a spokesperson for Chugach. The utility has more than 90,000 members in South Central, and she says they've been asking for this change.
6: But it helps us also understand how members do respond to time-based pricing and whether it can help reduce demand during periods of higher electric use.
5: The pilot program will only impact the energy charge on a member's monthly bill. Right now, that fee is about 16 cents per kilowatt hour. The pilot program will lower that fee to nearly 11 cents during off-peak hours, 9 p.m. to 9 a.m. During peak hours, 9 a.m. to 9 p.m., the charge will increase to almost 22 cents. That means lower bills aren't a guarantee, Haskett says.
6: If you opt into that program and you don't do the majority of your power usage later, you're going to end up paying more because you've opted into the program which charges more in the peak hours versus if you stayed out of the program altogether.
5: The program is open to 1,000 total customers. Applications open October 1st. 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
10: 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It is 8:15 in the morning, so we're going to head into the local weather forecast. Stay tuned for the mini Tundra Telegraph coming up at 8:20, the extended weather at 8:30, and Native America Calling at 9. In Kotzebue today, we have a chance of rain with highs around 40 and northwest winds at 10 miles an hour. And tonight, rain is likely with lows around 40 with west winds at 15 miles an hour. Tuesday, there's going to be rain with highs in the mid-40s and west winds at 20 miles an hour. And Tuesday night, there's a chance of rain with lows around 40 and west winds at 20 miles an hour. As for the current conditions, Kotzebue is cloudy at 34 degrees with calm winds. And we are currently in high tide on our way back to low tide by 11:55 a.m. Thank you again for listening to KOTZ 720 a.m. right here in Kotzebue. And stay tuned for the mini Tundra Telegraph coming up at about 8:20.

Good morning. You're listening to KOTZ 720 AM right here in Kotzebue. It is currently 8:21 in the morning, so we're going to head into the Mini Tundra Telegraph messages for this hour. But once again, stay tuned for the extended weather forecast coming up at about 8:30. The Department of Labor Job Center will be visiting Kotzebue starting today, Monday, September 21st, from 1 p.m. to 4:30 p.m. Then on Tuesday, September 22nd to Thursday, September 24th, from 8:30 to 4:30 p.m., with a break for lunch between 12:30 to 1. Located at the ATC building, 834 4th Street, 2nd floor, room 261. They can assist with job searches, resume writing and interviewing, how to apply for unemployment, career guidance, and potential training assistance.

Also happening at ATC coming up next week, there's going to be a heavy equipment operator course with instruction by Northern Industrial Training from September 28th through October 9th here in Kotzebue, and October 5th through the 23rd in Palmer. Also, as a reminder, all boats and trailers must be removed by Wednesday, September 30th, to avoid delays and ensure public works efforts proceeds efficiently. All boats and trailers must be cleared from the harbor and adjacent staging and parking areas no later than September 30th. Also, KOTZ is excited to announce that our 2026 fund drive will be held on September 28th through October 9th. We'll have local organizations on air in the afternoons and live singing in the evenings. If your organization has not reserved an afternoon slot yet, please give us a call to schedule at 907-442-3434. And if you'd like to participate in live singing any of these evenings, please call us to talk over details. And Assembly President Craig McConnell and Mayor Dickie Moto Sr. have scheduled the following meetings of the Northwest Arctic Borough Assembly at the Assembly Chambers in Kotzebue. The BAF work session will be Monday, September 21st, today at 1 p.m. And the regular assembly will be Tuesday, September 22nd, tomorrow at 9 a.m. The call-in number is 1-800-309-2350, using the code 681-6362-POUND. Thank you very much for listening to KOTZ 720 AM right here in Kotzebue. And stay tuned for the extended weather forecast coming up at about 8:30.

Good morning. You're listening to KOTZ 720 AM right here in Kotzebue. It is 8:32 in the morning, so we're going to head into the extended weather forecast. Once again, though, stay tuned as we'll have Native America Calling coming up at 9. In Kotzebue today, there's a chance of rain with highs around 40, with northwest winds at 10 miles an hour. And tonight, rain is likely, with lows around 40, and west winds at 15 miles an hour. Tuesday, there'll be rain with highs in the mid-40s, and west winds at 20 miles an hour. And Tuesday night, there's a chance of rain, with lows around 40, and west winds at 20 miles an hour. As for Norvik, Selowik, and Kiana, today's going to be mostly cloudy, with highs around 40, and light winds. And tonight there's a chance of rain with lows in the mid-30s and west winds at 10 miles an hour. Tuesday, there's going to be rain with highs around 40 and west winds at 10 miles an hour. And Tuesday night, rain is likely with lows in the mid-30s with southwest winds at 15 miles an hour. Next up in Kivalina and Red Dog Dock, today there's a chance of rain with highs around 40 and northwest winds at 15 miles an hour. And tonight, rain is likely, with lows around 40 and northwest winds at 15 miles an hour. Tuesday, rain is likely, with highs in the mid-40s and west winds at 20 miles an hour. And Tuesday night, there's a chance of rain, with lows around 40 and west winds at 15 miles an hour. Next up in Noatak and Red Dog Mine, today there's a chance of snow and rain, with highs around 40 and light winds. And tonight, there's a chance of rain and snow with lows in the mid-30s with southwest winds at 10 miles an hour. Tuesday, there's going to be rain and snow with highs around 40 and southwest winds at 10 miles an hour. And Tuesday night, there's a chance of rain with lows around 30 and west winds at 10 miles an hour. Next up in Point Hope, Point Lay, and Cape Lisburn. Today there's going to be rain with highs around 40, with northwest winds at 20 miles an hour. And tonight, rain is likely, with lows around 40 and west winds at 20 miles an hour. Tuesday there's a chance of rain with highs in the mid-40s, with west winds at 25 miles an hour. And Tuesday night there's a chance of rain with lows around 40 and northwest winds at 20 miles an hour. As for Buckland and Deering, today rain and snow are likely, with highs in the mid-40s and west winds at 15 miles an hour. And tonight rain is likely, with lows in the mid-30s and west winds at 15 miles an hour. Tuesday rain is likely, with highs in the mid-40s and southwest winds at 10 miles an hour. And Tuesday night it's going to be cloudy, with lows in the mid-30s and southwest winds at 10 miles an hour. As for Ambler, Shognak, and Kobuk, today is going to be mostly sunny with highs around 40 and light winds, while tonight will be mostly cloudy with lows around 30 and light winds. Tuesday, rain and snow are likely with little or no snow accumulation and highs around 40 with light winds. And Tuesday night, there'll be rain with lows in the mid-30s and light winds. Then for Shishmaref and Diomede, today there'll be rain with highs around 40 and northwest winds at 20 miles an hour. While tonight rain is likely with lows around 40 and with northwest winds at 20 miles an hour. Tuesday is going to be cloudy with highs in the mid-40s and southwest winds at 20 miles an hour. And Tuesday night's going to be mostly cloudy with lows around 40 and west winds at 20 miles an hour. And it looks like the current conditions for our covered areas are unavailable, so the only one we have up at the moment is our feed here in the on-air room, which says that it is overcast at 34 degrees with calm winds. Thank you very much for listening to KOTZ 720 AM right here in Kotzebue, and please stay tuned for Native America Calling coming up this morning at 9.

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1: 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It is 6 minutes past 10 in the morning, so we're going to go into the local weather forecast. But stay tuned, as we'll have the Mini Tundra Telegraph coming up at 10:20 and the extended weather forecast at 10:30. In Kotzebue today, there is a chance of rain with highs around 40 and northwest winds at 10 miles an hour. And tonight, rain is likely with lows around 40 and west winds at 15 miles an hour. Tuesday, there's going to be rain with highs in the mid-40s and west winds at 20 miles an hour. And Tuesday night, there's a chance of rain with lows around 40 and west winds at 20 miles an hour. As for the current conditions, Kotzebue is cloudy at 35 degrees with calm winds. And we are currently in high tide on our way back to low tide by 11:55 in the morning. Thank you very much for listening to KOTZ 720 AM right here in Kotzebue. And stay tuned for the Mini Tundra Telegraph messages coming up at 11:20.

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You're listening to KOTZ 720 AM right here in Kotzebue. It is 10:23 in the morning, so we're going to head into the mini Tundra Telegraph messages. But stay tuned for the extended weather forecast coming up at 10:30. The Northwest Arctic Subsistence Regional Advisory Council meeting is coming up at the Northwest Arctic Heritage Center here in Kotzebue on September 24th through the 25th, and it'll be held at 9 a.m. daily. For the teleconference toll-free number, call 1-833-436-1163 and use the participant passcode 443-087-#. The Department of Labor Job Center will be visiting Kotzebue starting today, September 21st, from 1 p.m. to 4:30 p.m. Then Tuesday, September 22nd through Thursday, September 24th, from 8:30 in the morning to 4:30 p.m., with a break for lunch between 12:30 to 1. Located at the ATC building, 834 4th Street, and the second floor, room 261. They can assist you with job searches, resume writing and interviewing, and how to apply for unemployment, career guidance, and potential training assistance. All boats and trailers must be removed by Wednesday, September 30th, at the Swan Lake Boat Harbor. To avoid delays and ensure public works efforts proceeds efficiently, all boats and trailers must be cleared from the harbor and adjacent staging and parking areas no later than September 30th. And Assembly President Craig McConnell and Mayor Dickie Moto Sr. have scheduled the following meetings of the Northwest Arctic Borough Assembly at the Assembly Chambers here in Kotzebue. The BAF work session will be Monday, September 21st at 1 p.m. today, and the regular assembly will be Tuesday, September 22nd at 9 a.m. tomorrow. The call-in number is 1-800-309-2350 using the code 681-6362#. And KOTZ is excited to announce that our 2026 fund drive will be held on September 28th through October 9th. We'll have local organizations on air in the afternoons and live singing in the evenings. If your organization has not reserved an afternoon slot yet, please give us a call to schedule at 907-442-3434. And if you'd like to participate in live singing any of these evenings, please call us to talk over details. Thank you very much for listening to KOTZ 720 AM right here in Kotzebue. And stay tuned for the extended weather forecast coming up at about 10:30.

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Good morning. You're listening to KOTZ 720 AM right here in Kotzebue. It is 10:30 in the morning, so we're going to head into the extended weather forecast. And stay tuned for NPR News coming up at 11. In Kotzebue today, there is a chance of rain with highs around 40 and northwest winds at 10 miles an hour. Well, tonight, rain is likely with lows around 40 and west winds at 15 miles an hour. Tuesday, there's going to be rain with highs in the mid-40s and west winds at 20 miles an hour. And Tuesday night, there's a chance of rain with lows around 40 and west winds at 20 miles an hour. Next up in Norvik, Selowik, and Kiana, today's going to be mostly cloudy with highs around 40 and light winds. And tonight, there's a chance of rain with lows in the mid-30s and west winds at 10 miles an hour. Tuesday, there's going to be rain with highs around 40 and west winds at 10 miles an hour. And Tuesday night, rain is likely with lows in the mid-30s and southwest winds at 15 miles an hour. As for Kivalina and Red Dog Dock, today there's a chance of rain with highs around 40 and northwest winds at 15 miles an hour. Then tonight, rain is likely with lows around 40 and northwest winds at 15 miles an hour. Tuesday, rain is likely with highs in the mid-40s and west winds at 20 miles an hour. And Tuesday night, there's a chance of rain with lows around 40 and west winds at 15 miles an hour. As for Noatak and Red Dog Mine, today there's a chance of snow and rain with highs around 40 and light winds. And tonight, there's a chance of rain and snow with lows in the mid-30s and southwest winds at 10 miles an hour. Tuesday, there'll be rain and snow with highs around 40 and southwest winds at 10 miles an hour. And Tuesday night, there's a chance of rain with lows around 30 with west winds at 10 miles an hour. As for Point Hope, Point Lay, and Cape Lisburn, today there'll be rain with highs around 40 and northwest winds at 20 miles an hour. And tonight, rain is likely with lows around 40, with west winds at 20 miles an hour. Then Tuesday, there's a chance of rain, with highs in the mid-40s, and west winds at 25 miles an hour. And Tuesday night, there's a chance of rain, with lows around 40, and northwest winds at 20 miles an hour. Next up in Buckland and Deering, today rain and snow are likely, with highs in the mid-40s, and west winds at 15 miles an hour. And then tonight, rain is likely with lows in the mid-30s and west winds at 15 miles an hour. Tuesday, rain is likely with highs in the mid-40s and southwest winds at 10 miles an hour. And Tuesday night, it's going to be cloudy with lows in the mid-30s and southwest winds at 10 miles an hour. As for Ambler, Shugnak, and Kobuk, today is going to be mostly sunny with highs around 40 with light winds. While tonight's going to be mostly cloudy, with lows around 30 and light winds. Tuesday, rain and snow are likely, with little or no snow accumulation, with highs around 40 and light winds. And Tuesday night, there'll be rain, with lows in the mid-30s and light winds. Next up in Shishmaref and Diomede, today they're getting rain with highs around 40 and northwest winds at 20 miles an hour. While tonight, rain is likely, with lows around 40, and northwest winds at 20 miles an hour. Tuesday's going to be cloudy with highs in the mid-40s and southwest winds at 20 miles an hour. And Tuesday night's going to be mostly cloudy with lows around 40 and west winds at 20 miles an hour. And we still seem to not have the full list of current weather conditions, although we do have a few now. In Kotzebue, it is cloudy at 35 degrees with calm winds. Then Kivalina has freezing rain at 32 degrees with east winds at 3 miles an hour. Meanwhile, Shishmaref is cloudy at 39 degrees with northwest winds at 19 miles an hour. And Deering is cloudy at 36 degrees with west winds at 11 miles an hour. That's all that we have currently available. Stay tuned. 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

Tuesday, there's going to be rain with highs in the mid-40s and west winds at 20 miles an hour. And Tuesday night, there's a chance of rain with lows around 40 with west winds at 20 miles an hour. And as for the current conditions, Kotzebue is cloudy at 36 degrees with calm winds. And we are currently in high tide on our way back to low tide this hour by 11:55 a.m. Thanks again for listening to KOTZ, and stay tuned for the mini Tungsten Telegraph messages coming up at 11:20.

0: I have tried to quit before. 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After I relapsed, I came back, and they took me back in with open arms, and we made it happen this time.
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Good morning. You're listening to KOTZ 720 AM right here in Kotzebue. It is 11:21 in the morning, which means we're going into the mini Tundra Telegraph messages. But stay tuned for the extended weather coming up at 11:30. The Northwest Arctic Subsistence Regional Advisory Council meeting is coming up September 24th through the 25th.

at 9 a.m. daily at the Northwest Arctic Heritage Center. You can call the teleconference toll-free number by dialing 1-833-436-1163 and using the participant passcode 447-083-807-#. The Department of Labor Job Center will be visiting Kotzebue starting today from 1 p.m. to 4:30 p.m., then Tuesday, September 22nd to Thursday, September 24th from 8:30 in the morning to 4:30 p.m., with a break for lunch between 12:30 to 1, located at the ATC building, 834 4th Street, 2nd floor, room 261. All boats and trailers must be removed by Wednesday, September 30th, for the annual removal and storage of dock floats at the Swan Lake Boat Harbor. To avoid delays and ensure public works efforts proceed efficiently, all boats and trailers must be cleared from the harbor and adjacent staging and parking areas no later than September 30th. And Assembly President Craig McConnell and Mayor Dikimoto Sr. have scheduled the following meetings of the Northwest Arctic Borough Assembly at the Assembly Chambers here in Kotzebue. The BAF work session will be Monday, September 21st at 1 p.m., and the regular assembly will be Tuesday, September 22nd at 9 a.m. The call-in number is 1-800-309-2350, using the code 681-6362#. And KOTZ is excited to announce that our 2026 fund drive will be held on September 28th through October 9th. We'll have local organizations on air in the afternoons and live singing in the evenings. If your organization has not reserved an afternoon slot yet, please give us a call to schedule at 907-442-3434. And if you'd like to participate in live singing any of these evenings, please call us to talk over details. Thank you very much for listening to KOTZ 720 AM right here in Kotzebue. And stay tuned for the extended weather forecast coming up at 11:30.

Good morning. You're listening to KOTZ 720 AM right here in Kotzebue. It is 11:32 in the morning, so we're going to head into the extended weather forecast for this hour. Stay tuned for the extended news broadcast coming up at 12. In Kotzebue today, we have a chance of rain with highs around 40 and northwest winds at 10 miles an hour. And tonight, rain is likely with lows around 40 and west winds at 15 miles an hour. Tuesday, there's going to be rain with highs in the mid-40s and west winds at 20 miles an hour. And Tuesday night, there's a chance of rain with lows around 40 and west winds at 20 miles an hour. Then coming up in Norvik, Selawik, and Kiana, today's going to be mostly cloudy with highs around 40 with light winds. And tonight, there's a chance of rain with lows in the mid-30s and west winds at 10 miles an hour. Tuesday, there'll be rain with highs around 40 and west winds at 10 miles an hour. And Tuesday night, rain is likely with lows in the mid-30s and southwest winds at 15 miles an hour. As for Kivalina and Red Dog Dock, today there's a chance of rain with highs around 40 with northwest winds at 15 miles an hour. And tonight, rain is likely with lows around 40 and northwest winds at 15 miles an hour. Then Tuesday, rain is likely with highs in the mid-40s and west winds at 20 miles an hour. And Tuesday night, there's a chance of rain with lows around 40 and west winds at 15 miles an hour. Next up in Noatak and Red Dog Mine, today there's a chance of snow and rain with highs around 40 and light winds. And tonight is a chance of rain and snow with lows in the mid-30s and southwest winds at 10 miles an hour. Tuesday, there'll be rain and snow with highs around 40 and southwest winds at 10 miles an hour. And Tuesday night, there is a chance of rain with lows around 30 and west winds at 10 miles an hour. Next up in Point Hope, Point Lay, and Cape Lisburn, today there's going to be rain with highs around 40 and northwest winds at 20 miles an hour, while tonight rain is likely with lows around 40 and west winds at 20 miles an hour. Then Tuesday there is a chance of rain with highs in the mid-40s and west winds at 25 miles an hour, and Tuesday night there's a chance of rain with lows around 40 and northwest winds at 20 miles an hour. Next up in Buckland and Deering, today rain and snow are likely, with highs in the mid-40s and west winds at 15 miles an hour. And tonight rain is likely, with lows in the mid-30s and west winds at 15 miles an hour. Tuesday rain is likely, with highs in the mid-40s and southwest winds at 10 miles an hour. And Tuesday night's going to be cloudy, with lows in the mid-30s, with southwest winds at 10 miles an hour. As for Ambler, Shugnak, and Kobuk, today's going to be mostly sunny with highs around 40 with light winds. And tonight's going to be mostly cloudy with lows around 30 and light winds. Tuesday, rain and snow are likely with little or no snow accumulation and highs around 40 with light winds. Then Tuesday night, there'll be rain with lows in the mid-30s and light winds. Then for Shishmaref and Diomede, today there'll be rain with highs around 40 and northwest winds at 20 miles an hour. And tonight, rain is likely with lows around 40 and northwest winds at 20 miles an hour. Tuesday's going to be cloudy with highs in the mid-40s and southwest winds at 20 miles an hour. And Tuesday night will be mostly cloudy with lows around 40 and west winds at 20 miles an hour. As for the current conditions, Kotzebue's cloudy at 36 degrees with calm winds, and Kivalina has rain at 33 degrees with calm winds. Point Hope is cloudy at 39 degrees with northwest winds at 12 miles an hour, and Point Lay has rain at 36 degrees with west winds at 13 miles an hour. Red Dog Mine has fog at 30 degrees with calm winds, and Shishmaref has fog at 39 degrees with northwest winds at 16 miles an hour and with gusts to 25. Then
Ambler is clear at 30 degrees with west winds at 6 miles an hour, and Deering is cloudy at 38 degrees with west winds at 13 miles an hour. Noatak is cloudy at 31 degrees with calm winds, and Chugnek is partly cloudy at 31 degrees with northwest winds at 3 miles an hour. Thank you very much for listening to KOTZ 720 AM right here in Kotzebue. And stay tuned for the news coming up at 12.

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6: You're listening to Statewide News from Alaska Public Media. I'm Ava White. Walk into any given classroom in the Anchorage School District this fall, and you're likely to see a lot more students than usual. That's because there are far fewer teachers to go around, a result of years of budget cuts. As Alaska Public Media's Hannah Floor reports, both teachers and students say the larger classes have all kinds of impacts, from elbow room to learning to stress levels.
7: It's lunchtime at West High, and sophomore May Agnew Benben is walking with a friend through a nearby park. She says she likes the calm, here or at home.
8: I've always been someone who's just done better, like, on their own.
7: But that's not what she's getting at school. Her classes are way bigger than last year. Like AP World History, 35 students. It's crowded. People are constantly running into each other. The teacher is trying to answer 10 questions at once. The bathroom pass is always in use.

0: it's sort of like you can't really breathe. It's hard to actually like pay attention to what the teacher is trying to tell you.
1: May's experience isn't unique. This year, there's an average of 4 more students in each classroom. And it's not just about being crowded. There are a whole bunch of problems that come with those packed classrooms. Anchorage School District officials say they're doing everything they can, but years of flat state funding paired with inflation has led to the elimination of hundreds of teaching positions. Kirsten Johnson-Strumpler is an administrator with the Anchorage School District. She says the only way to balance the budget is to cut staff, mostly teachers.
2: When 87% of your budget comes from personnel and people, that really doesn't leave you a lot of wiggle room to do other things to adjust your budget.
1: Cut teachers and class sizes go up. Johnson Strumpler says that has had a big impact on kids and teachers. She says bigger class sizes make teaching harder and hours longer. Gary Snyder has been teaching at Betty Davis East High in Anchorage for nearly 3 decades. In his early years, he had about 24 students per class. Now, his biggest class has 34. He says in the upper grades, bigger classes mean teachers spend a lot more time grading assignments outside of school.
3: You don't clock out and leave. If you're a good teacher, you cannot do your job in the hours a day you get paid for. You can't.
1: Snyder says to cut down on all that grading time, teachers assign students fewer essays and more worksheets and multiple choice. He says it also means there's less individual feedback, more, yep, looks like you did it. That results in less learning, he says. Another thing, Snyder says his budget for materials doesn't change when class sizes do. Take fetal pigs. When it's time for dissections, more kids are sharing a pig than before. On top of all of that, it's hard for Snyder to even get to know his students, which also impacts their learning.
3: The way you get kids to learn is you rope them in emotionally, and then you can raise the bar academically. If the kids like you, if they enjoy your class, if they think it's important, then you can get them to do a lot.
1: It's stressful, Snyder says. He wakes up at night worrying about his students. Some of them are absolutely slipping through the cracks. He just doesn't have enough time for everything. He says one of the hardest things, especially in the last few years, is feeling like he's part of something that's failing.
3: I want my kids to be successful. I want to be successful. I want my classroom to be good. And when you see so many holes in the system, with mostly caused by the budgets, you feel like, I don't want to be part of this.
1: Snyder is retiring next year. But if he were younger, newer in the profession, he says he'd be having second thoughts about sticking with teaching. In Anchorage, I'm Hannah Floor.
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0: Hello and welcome back. You're listening to KOTZ 720 AM right here in Kotzebue. It's 12:32 PM, so we're going to head into the extended weather forecast for this hour and then follow up with the Tundra Telegraph, bulletin board, and swap and shop messages. So make sure to stay tuned. Let's see here. Starting with the weather in Kotzebue. Today there is a chance of rain with highs around 40 and northwest winds at 10 miles an hour. And tonight rain is likely with lows around 40 and west winds at 15 miles an hour. Tuesday there will be rain with highs in the mid-40s with west winds at 20 miles an hour. And Tuesday night there's a chance of rain with lows around 40 with west winds at 20 miles an hour. As for Norvik, Selawik, and Kiana, today will be mostly cloudy with highs around 40 with light winds. And tonight there's a chance of rain with lows in the mid-30s and west winds at 10 miles an hour. Tuesday there'll be rain with highs around 40 and west winds at 10 miles an hour. And Tuesday night, rain is likely with lows in the mid-30s and southwest winds at 15 miles an hour. As for Kivalina and Red Dog Dock, today there's a chance of rain with highs around 40 and northwest winds at 15 miles an hour. While tonight, rain is likely with lows around 40 with northwest winds at 15 miles an hour. Tuesday, rain is likely with highs in the mid-40s and west winds at 20 miles an hour. And Tuesday night, there's a chance of rain with lows around 40 and west winds at 15 miles an hour. Then for Noatak and Red Dog Mine, today there's a chance of snow and rain with highs around 40 with light winds. And then tonight there's a chance of rain and snow with lows in the mid-30s and southwest winds at 10 miles an hour. Tuesday there'll be rain and snow with highs around 40 and southwest winds at 10 miles an hour. And Tuesday night there's a chance of rain with lows around 30 and west winds at 10 miles an hour. Next up in Point Hope, Point Lay, and Cape Lisburn. Today there'll be rain with highs around 40 and northwest winds at 20 miles an hour. And tonight rain is likely with lows around 40 and west winds at 20 miles an hour. Tuesday there's a chance of rain with highs in the mid-40s and west winds at 25 miles an hour. And Tuesday night there's a chance of rain with lows around 40 and northwest winds at 20 miles an hour. Next up in Buckland and Deering, today rain and snow are likely, with highs in the mid-40s and west winds at 15 miles an hour. And tonight rain is likely with lows in the mid-30s and west winds at 15 miles an hour. Tuesday rain is likely, with highs in the mid-40s and southwest winds at 10 miles an hour. And Tuesday night's going to be cloudy, with lows in the mid-30s and southwest winds at 10 miles an hour. As for Ambler, Shugnak, and Kobuk, today is going to be mostly sunny with highs around 40 and light winds, while tonight will be mostly cloudy with lows around 30 and light winds. Tuesday, rain and snow are likely with little or no snow accumulation and highs around 40 with light winds. And Tuesday night, there'll be rain with lows in the mid-30s and light winds. And then in Shishmaref and Diomede, today there'll be rain with highs around 40 and northwest winds at 20 miles an hour, while tonight rain is likely with lows around 40 and northwest winds at 20 miles an hour. Tuesday's going to be cloudy with highs in the mid-40s and southwest winds at 20 miles an hour, and Tuesday night it's going to be mostly cloudy with lows around 40 and west winds at 20 miles an hour. As for the current conditions, starting in Kotzebue, it is cloudy at 39 degrees with west winds at 6 miles an hour. And then Kivalina has rain at 35 degrees with calm winds. Point Hope is cloudy at 39 degrees with northwest winds at 15 miles an hour. And Point Lay has rain at 37 degrees with west winds at 13 miles an hour. Then Red Dog Mine is cloudy at 30 degrees with calm winds. And Shishmaref is cloudy at 40 degrees, with northwest winds at 17 miles an hour. Ambler is mostly clear at 36 degrees, with west winds at 6 miles an hour. And Deering is cloudy at 38 degrees, with west winds at 14 miles an hour. Norvik is cloudy at 37 degrees, with west winds at 8 miles an hour. And Noatak is cloudy at 33 degrees, with east winds at 5 miles an hour. Then Chugnak is clear at 35 degrees, with west winds at 7 miles an hour. 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Stay tuned right after this quick message, and we'll head into the Tanager Telegraph, bulletin board, and swap and shop.
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0: Welcome back. Getting started with the Tundra Telegraph messages. The Northwest Arctic Subsistence Regional Advisory Council meeting is coming up at the Northwest Arctic Heritage Center here in Kotzebue on September 24th through the 25th at 9 a.m. daily. Call the toll-free teleconference number by dialing 1-833-436-1163. And using the participant passcode 447-083-807-POUND. The Department of Labor Job Center will be visiting Kotzebue starting today, September 21st, from 1 p.m. to 4:30 p.m. Then Tuesday, September 22nd, to Thursday, September 24th, from 8:30 in the morning to 4:30 p.m. with a break for lunch between 12:30 to 1 p.m. Located at ATC Building 834 4th Street on the second floor, room 261. They can assist with job searches, resume writing and interviewing, how to apply for unemployment, career guidance, and potential training assistance. Annual removal and storage of the Swan Lake Boat Harbor dock floats is coming up. All boats and trailers must be removed by Wednesday, September 30th. To avoid delays and ensure public works efforts proceed efficiently, all boats and trailers must be cleared from the harbor and adjacent staging and parking areas no later than September 30th. Assembly President Craig McConnell and Mayor Dickie Moto Sr. have scheduled the following meetings of the Northwest Arctic Borough Assembly at the Assembly Chambers here in Kotzebue. The BAF and work session will be Monday, September 21st at 1 p.m., and the regular assembly will be Tuesday, September 22nd at 9 a.m. The call-in number is 1-800-309-2350 with the code 681-6362-POUND. And KOTZ is excited to announce that our 2026 fund drive will be held on September 28th through October 9th. We'll have local organizations on air in the afternoons and live singing in the evenings. If your organization has not reserved an afternoon slot yet, please give us a call to schedule at 907-442-3434. And if you'd like to participate in live singing any of these evenings, please call us to talk over details. Absentee voting starts September 21st at 8 a.m., which is today. The in-person deadline is October 5th at 5 p.m., and the by-mail deadline is October 1st at 5 p.m. Absentee ballot and voting are available at Kotzebue City Hall, 258A 3rd Avenue, here in Kotzebue, Alaska, during normal business hours of 8 a.m. to 12 p.m. and 1 p.m. to 5 p.m. If you have any questions, please contact Donald Jones, City Clerk, by calling 907-442-5108 or emailing 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There's going to be a haircut, color, and style class on September 28th through October 2nd from 9 a.m. to 4 p.m. with Scott Allison of S Salon and Studio at ATC. You can register by stopping by at ATC or calling 907-442-1512 or emailing recruiting@nwarctic.org. And the same goes for these next classes here. The Heavy Equipment Operator course is coming up September 28th through October 9th in Kotzebue and October 5th through the 23rd in Palmer. Then there will be a Toyo Stove Repair class October 5th through the 9th here at the Alaska Technical Center. And there's also a CDL class at ATC coming October 26th through the 30th in Kotzebue, with a practicum training in Palmer on November 2nd through the 20th. Next up, we have a public safety announcement from the City of Kotzebue regarding increased gravel haul activity from September 20th through October 1st. Bryce Construction will be hauling gravel from the ATC dock to Sadie Creek. The section of road from the KEA windmill to Sadie Creek will be closed from 7 a.m. to 8 p.m. daily during the gravel hauling operation. Please use caution, follow posted signage, and be aware if increased construction vehicle traffic in the area. If you have any questions or concerns, please direct them to James Morris, Superintendent of Bryce Construction, at 907-385-8685, or you can email james.morris with two R's at bryceinc.com. The City Council write-in candidates letter of intent deadline is October 1st at 5 p.m. If a candidate would like to run for City Council as a write-in candidate, a letter of intent must be filled with the City Clerk by October 1st at 5 p.m. The letter of intent requires a full name of the candidate as the candidate wishes to be written on the ballot by the voter, the office seat and the candidate, or the office seat that the candidate seeks, the date of election which the candidate seeks election, and the candidate is a United States citizen who is qualified to vote in state elections and has been a resident of the city for 30 days immediately preceding the election and is registered to vote in state elections and is not disqualified under Article 5, Section 2 of the state constitution. If you have any questions, please contact Donald Jones, City Clerk, by calling 907-442-5108 or emailing djones@kotzebue.org. And then coming up this general election is the 2026 Youth at the Booth. The Youth at the Booth program is designed to enliven your interest in the political process and help you learn your rights and responsibilities as a citizen. What you'll do is work polling places on election day, activate voting machines, check in voters and confirm registration status, and gain real-life experience for school projects. Qualifications are you must be 16 to 17 years old, be a U.S. citizen and high school student in good standing, and you can apply today for $20 an hour. For more information, call 907-263-1306. And next, there's one here for a village voting ambassador. 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And next up are some of the scheduled events, or scheduled after-school events, for ages 8 to 14, and all are welcome with parent permission, form filled. Today there's going to be a science experiment class for ages 10 to 14 regarding electric and magnetic science. That'll be at 2:30 to 4:30. Then tomorrow, Tuesday, there'll be a reading and writing after school history class from 3:30 to 5 p.m. And finally, we'll finish with Swap and Shop. 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Thank you very much for listening to KOTZ 720 AM right here in Kotzebue. And stay tuned for NPR News coming up at 1. And additionally, there were some technical issues with a new program that we were starting this week. But now that they're resolved, we'll be starting Mondays, right after the news at 12, the ICT report. That'll be playing, since it was unable to play here at 12, right after NPR News at 1. And then we'll follow with the employment information. 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

0: went out to all the children that are still there. And all I could do was just pray. I was angry, but I had to pray.
1: That was Lana Forstar. Her ancestor, Christine Redstone, died at Carlisle in 1899. The cause of death is unclear, just as it is for the two boys that were brought home. Peter Howe died in 1896, and Richard Morgan died in 1891. No descendants of the boys were located, so they were buried in Poplar, Montana, in the Tribal Repatriation Cemetery. According to Diane Yupi, the Fort Peck Cultural Preservation Director, only these two boys are identified of the 11 ancestors brought home from museums and collections and buried.
2: They're just relatives, ancestors from the Fort Peck Reservation era that were dug up and taken to different museums or institutions.
1: With no descendants, Michael Redstone said the tribe became the family for the boys.
3: The community became their family, and they stepped up beautifully. Like, those services were amazing. Like, they definitely stepped in for the family, and it was an amazing thing to see, and very, very powerful, very emotional. It was painful to know that those kids were so far away, and like, they should have been able to like come back, and they should be here amongst their family, amongst their people. Like, they should not have had to go away in the first place, and we shouldn't have had, like, they should be with us.
1: Lana Forstar said community support was overwhelming.
0: When we got home, when we got to the reservation line, it was so good to see so many people there. It was our spiritual leaders, our kids, the town before the reservation line. There was kids lined up, like, waving, and teachers, you know, and they were even saluting, you know, and I was like, made me happy. And as we got, and I could see as we were coming around that hill and down the hill, and I was like, oh my gosh, look, because I was with my cousin Sasha with the children in the back of the van, and I was like, Sash, look. And we could see the cars lined up on both sides of the road, and the cops had stopped, so the traffic stopped. And I was like, oh my gosh, it was just like, I was so happy for the children that not only the 13 of us that traveled out there, but the reservation as a whole waited for them, you know? And it was so good to see our reservation come together for these children, you know? It was pure love is what I felt.
1: The very next week, Diane Yupi prepares to repatriate the remains of a mother and two children. The work doesn't stop.
2: I have cultural protocols, traditional responsibilities that need to be implemented into this process, and that's what I'm responsible for. It's my cultural duty and my traditional upbringing and my right to insert these processes, you know, with this entire experience. So I really don't get to experience much. I don't get to be an emotional person. I don't get to, you know, watch it, witness it happen, the homecoming, nothing. I'm the organizer. I'm the planner. I'm the consultation, you know, representative that ensures what the families want or what is best for the ancestors happens. You know, so here I am. You know, finishing budgets on a Friday, back to work on a Monday, and going after another one, you know, and some of these aren't named, you know, and it's just fortunate that those three children had names attached to them.
1: Here's Michael Redstone.
3: They tried so hard to assimilate us, but we still have access to our culture today, despite all the roadblocks, despite everything. We remained resilient and strong today, and our families are still here, still fighting, still continuing this beautiful way of life that we have.
4: Nikon, that's how we say brother. Nikon, what it means is my bone. It's a really powerful way of acknowledging that the bones of my ancestors are my bones, are the bones

0: my great-great-grandchildren, there's really little to no delineation between any of it.
1: Repatriation is the focus of a new documentary by Anishinaabe brothers Adam and Zach Khalil. I caught up with Zach to discuss working on such a multi-layered and deeply emotional subject. Here's Zach Khalil.
2: Ani bojo, miskwa ni bay ni indigenous cars, bouting and donjaba, lunapa king ninda, wabsishi nodam. Hello, my name is Zach Khalil. I'm a filmmaker and artist from Bawating, or so-called Sault Ste. Marie, Michigan, currently based in Lenapehoking, New York.
1: The Native American Graves and Repatriation Act, or NAGPRA, was signed into law in 1990. As of 2024, more than 4.1 million items have been returned. According to the National Park Service, of those 4.1 million items, over 126,000 were human remains. Most objects or items were taken from ancestors' grave sites.
2: Anacobogie in the film itself is just so based upon the tireless, compassionate, courageous work of all the tribal repatriation specialists. And I just want to sort of uplift and honor any indigenous person around Turtle Island, around the world, who has worked within their own tribes, in their museum, to bring their ancestors home, who's held an ancestor in their hands or their hearts. It's really difficult work. And it's humble work, it's quiet work, but I also believe it deserves to be heard about and uplifted.
3: It's like in Potawatomi, our word for ancestor or great-grandmother, great-grandchild is Ankopchigan, and so that means simultaneously ancestor and future generation. We emphasize this notion of relationship rather than our place on some made-up linear timeline. It's that tether of relevance that's important, not so much how long ago something happened or how long.
1: The doc features the critical work of MACPRA, the Michigan Anishinaabe Cultural Preservation and Repatriation Alliance.
2: It's an alliance of all the tribes in Michigan who work together to return our ancestors and their funerary objects from settler colonial universities and museums. They do the really difficult and powerful and amazing and necessary work of bringing our ancestors home from these institutions that have held them hostage for sometimes hundreds of years. And so we attended their quarterly meetings for about a year and a half to just understand what the work was about, to show that we were willing to show up, showed some of our previous work, and established some guidelines and rules around how to pursue the project in a way that doesn't risk sort of further violating the ancestors. But the film also kind of zooms out, both sort of historically and geographically, to consider the origin of these collections in the first place. Why were our ancestors unearthed and held hostage in museums? And then also we cover important repatriations that MACPRA participated in around the country. It's an incredibly delicate story to tell. We honestly weren't really sure if it was a story that should be made into a film. The ancestors have been unearthed and made spectacles of and violated in so many ways. And as an Indigenous filmmaker, I'm deeply aware of the ways in which documentary and cinematic form has sometimes been used as a tool against Indigenous people. We sort of realized that the way that our films sort of move through the world are through museums and universities, these settler colonial institutions that want to learn more about Indigenous culture. And we realized that if these were going to be the audience for our documentaries, that telling the story of repatriation, telling the story of MACPRA is an important story to tell. Because a lot of these institutions get away with refusing to return our ancestors because the general public doesn't know that they're doing it.
1: The film takes an experimental approach to cinematic structure, representing traditional Anishinaabe storytelling through the narrative.
2: So it was really important for us to think about how to represent an Anishinaabe cosmology, not just to explain it in words, but to make it seen and felt in the editing and the cinematography and the sound design and the animation. So we're really trying to craft like a new form of cinema. Euro-American scientific systems tend to think that distance and time equals distance in relationship, that if my ancestor is from 1,000 years ago, then I'm less related to them. And an Anishinaabe view doesn't view time that way. Relationship is the fundamentally important thing, regardless of distance and time. And I think a spiral is one way of visualizing that importance. So if a linear timeline goes from, you know, left to right, and something from 1,000 years ago is over here, and the present is over here, when you coil that all up, these different time periods that are so far apart touch each other in all sorts of interesting ways. And so it's sort of a visual representation of how we think about relationship and how it's not, how distance in relationship doesn't generate from distance in time, how our ancestors are always present with us. And I think I've really like seen people again, like emotionally, intuitively, start to like express an understanding of that that was sort of beyond even my largest hopes for the film.
1: The film took about 9 years to make and premiered at the 2026 Sundance Film Festival in January. For ICT, from Lincoln, Nebraska, I'm Shirley Snavy.
4: And now let's take a moment with artist Ambrose Killian in Sydney, Australia.
5: Ambrose, could you introduce yourself?
6: Yeah, g'day. Ambrose Killian. I'm a proud Eastern Aranda man, also Western Bundjalung man on my grandfather's side. Born up in Darwin and, yeah, based on the beautiful East Coast now of Australia. Yeah.
4: Ambrose, you're an Aboriginal artist and your design was chosen to be on the Sydney Marathon Medal.
5: So tell us about the piece for the upcoming Sydney Marathon. How did that come about and what is, I guess, what are you saying in the work that's there?
6: Yeah, so the founder of TriMob, which is a First Nations charity here in Australia that empowers Aboriginal and Torres Strait Islander people through triathlon, so swim, bike and run, and just helps improve access for Aboriginal people to get into the sport of like endurance sport. And Nat Heath, the founder, he got in touch with Sydney Marathon when we first heard that it was going to potentially become a world major. And sort of put my name forward. So it started as some artwork for them and at the expo. And it's just slowly developed into this year having the opportunity to provide the design for the front face of the medal. So that front face is actually just a piece of a larger artwork that sort of showcases Sydney and acknowledges the clan groups around the Sydney area. But that main symbol there just represents community and the community coming together and participating. Yeah, because obviously it's a small space. So it was like, what can we put on the medal that's going to try to represent, I guess, the bigger artwork in the best possible way without cutting too much and cropping the artwork too much. So yeah, that's what we landed on, was that big symbol at the front there. And yeah.
5: Is... The Australian art world, are they opening up more and more to Indigenous Aboriginal artists? And are you seeing that again in institutions across the country?
6: Yeah, I've made a living from it for going on 8 years now. So it's very well received since, I guess, the contemporary movement started in the 70s. In Australia, and that was just through some mural work done in the Western Desert of Australia, and it's really it's really grown and become a big part of Australian culture as well, I think. I'm not 100% sure what the landscape is over there in terms of First Nations artwork and things, but you'll always have some divide and some differing opinions on it, but I think for the most part it's received very well in Australia. So it's been really nice to see some of that feedback when, you know, the whole artwork is represented on the front face of that Sydney Marathon medal. It's not like it's subtle or anything like that. It's boom, it's there. So it's really cool for Sydney Marathon to be able to, I guess, embrace that part. Yeah.
5: So can you tell me about your practice, your artwork, how you developed your style? What kind of things have inspired you as an artist?
6: Yeah, I think like for us, we're, you know, very similar, a lot of clans, a lot of nations and language groups. So a lot of my inspiration comes from my grandmother's side. And so she's actually Central Desert of Australia. So a lot of stories originate from there. And just seeing her and like my Nana Zita paint and then being able to tell and continue those stories is a big part of my inspiration why I paint. And then obviously through Stolen Generation in Australia, we have a big, it's a really big effort to try to, I guess, interpret those stories in a contemporary way, but also honor the traditional aspect of them. So that's a big part of my role, is honoring Nana's story and continuing that story going. So yeah, whilst it's contemporary and very bright and stuff like that, it's a very old ancient practice. So a lot of my inspiration comes from there and Nana's country. And yeah.
5: Well, Ambrose, thank you very much for your time. We really appreciate it.
6: Awesome. Thank you very much, Miles. Thanks for having me.
7: For thousands of years, the Tono Otom people have lived in their homelands in what is today southern Arizona and northern Mexico. For centuries, since the artificial border went up, tribal members have moved north and south relatively freely. Now, the Trump administration is planning to build a border wall through the nation that would split the community apart.
8: I stand on the principles of our forefather, of our beliefs and our culture, and the position that our people have taken on our opposition to a wall, to a destructive wall.
7: That was Tono Otom Chairman Verlin Jose. The Tono Otom Nation sued the Department of Homeland Security in federal court in June, arguing the wall illegally seizes sovereign land and desecrates ancient sacred sites. A federal judge denied the tribe's request for a preliminary injunction, though the legal battle continues. On August 25th, armed U.S. Customs and Border Protection and Bureau of Indian Affairs law enforcement accompanied DHS contractors on Tono Otom as they began pre-construction activities, despite the tribe making it known they would be trespassing. CBP says a new wall is necessary to close what it describes as a long-standing border security gap and dangerous smuggling corridor. Chairman Jose says the tribe has had a productive, long-standing relationship with CBP that has resulted in a 95% reduction in border crossings over the last 2 years.
8: Look at the numbers. Look at the years of cooperation and unification of addressing border issues. On their own numbers, they indicate that the apprehensions are down by 95%. In Trump 1, when they built the wall, and they said that the 62 miles here was going to create a funnel effect, where there was going to be a gap in there and everybody was going to come through here, that didn't happen.
7: Members of the tribe have since set up a prayer camp near one of the traditional crossing gates opposing the border wall. Davy Cross is an attendee of the prayer camp. He told ICT he's been there since the second day DHS came onto Tono Otom land.
9: Because of this border wall that's going up and the Trump administration, I really dislike it because it's, you know, dividing our people, and that really hurts. They can't see their families. They can't visit their families. They can't go home. And yeah, I mean, we have, just the other day, we just went to our neighbors right here and just to invite them over for breakfast. And we got stopped right here and we got carded. And they never done that before. And they wouldn't let us cross until we gave them our tribal IDs.
7: There are currently more than 3,000 enrolled Tono Otom members who live in Mexico, according to the tribe. If the border wall were to take away the tribe's traditional crossings, members would have to drive to a regular port of entry and have to apply for a traveling visa, which Chairman Jose says many members would not be able to afford.
8: If that was to happen, we would have to go around through the ports of entries, which is difficult because, number one, our members don't have a visa, passport, to enter this country. They have a tribal ID because they're not deemed as American citizens.
7: This is a traditional border crossing that only Tono Otom or other specially permitted tribal members can use to go between the U.S. and Mexico for services such as Indian health services.
8: And they could do that at the port of entry, too. They would request for, I think it's called an I-94 permit to come into the United States. However, the President of the United States put out an executive order and they said that those permits you have to pay $1,000 for. We don't have $1,000. It's even hard for our members, just people in Mexico, to even have $100. So it's very difficult.
7: Since many tribal members won't be able to pay for a visa, they would lose the ability to access Indian health services and other tribal benefits.
8: As it is right now, they won't have health care. And it's difficult in Mexico because the systems in Mexico are very difficult. The public health care is 0 to 9. People die in the hallways. People die in the waiting room. To get access to health care in one of the Mexican hospitals, it's a lot farther than being able to come here and get to sell. It's 28 miles to sell from here. It's probably 6 or 8 miles to one of the communities right here, where the ranches where people live. Going to Cahuerca, where there is some major hospital, probably another 1.5 to 2 hours ride on very unimproved roads. Mm-hmm. So it's difficult. So a lot of our members have to go without any kind of medical. But yet, they're entitled to it.
7: For ICT from the Tono'odham Nation, Daniel Herrera Carbajal.
4: What does your present and future look like if you can't document your past? Amelia Schaefer, Brothertown Nation Descent, takes a look at disappearing access to Indian archives.
10: There are documents that talk about us that we now will lose access to them.
11: That was Doreen Weiss, a citizen of the White Earth Nation, discussing the upcoming closure of the Chicago National Archives. Three National Archives locations are under threat of closing: the Seattle, San Francisco, and Chicago branches. These locations contain hundreds of thousands of crucial documents used by tribal nations. Information regarding the closures came from leaked internal correspondence from the National Archives and Records Administration that has since been verified. I spoke with tribal historic preservation officers like Michael LaRange, who told me tribes were given no prior notice of this or consultation.
12: He's heard records from Chicago may be headed to Kansas City. If that happens, it'll be 2 to 3 years before tribal nations or anyone, including the general public, are able to access these documents again.
13: They try to ameliorate or kind of smooth over that fact with the idea that they would be willing to copy and ship records if travel was too difficult. And the problem with that is, like, the copy fees are 80 cents a page.
12: Mm-hmm.
13: And you're talking roughly, you know, 150 pages per folder, maybe up to 10 folders a box. So just to give you an idea, for the 16,342 pages that we've acknowledged to scan, that would be a bill of roughly $13,073.60 without shipping. That's not really a benefit. So I think they'll be slowly shutting down hours of the reading room, which I know there are tribes visiting now. They'll find it more and more difficult to get time there, and then eventually it'll be completely closed.
11: I also spoke to Doreen Weiss, a historian in Chicago, who has already been cut off from accessing the Chicago location.
10: In fact, I have a request, but no one has written back to me, that I wanted to try to get one last look at them before they moved.
11: That was Weiss again.
10: I wanted to bring the youth there. I felt that maybe some of the youth that their families, they might find their family records or something regarding their families or their tribes in those records. And then which for interest in researching more about their relationship to their families and their tribes. But that didn't happen. So I'm probably not going to get a chance to go there. I don't have travel money to wherever they're going. And most people in Chicago do not. There'll be a very small number of people that will be able to now, a much smaller number, research those archives. And I think that that's part of the plan. I think that, again, it's a plan of erasure, so that even now, finally, we come to an era when there are documents that talk about us, that we now will lose access to them. Again, you didn't have to be a scholar to go there. You could be a citizen and a person and just go there for your own interest and study and read. Research is so important, and Chicago is really the Native Research Center east of the Mississippi.
11: All of these locations house information about federal Indian boarding schools, historic enrollment data, historic documents in general relating to tribes, correspondence with the United States, and more.
13: You know, that I don't know to what extent the collections will be kept together in bulk.
11: That was LaRange again.
13: You know, because they're going into an existing facility, so what space they have. You know, are those going to be broken up and moved around? And will the new staff understand what they have and know where to find things, because they're not, you know, in one kind of linear shelf anymore? It's going to make things very, very difficult.
11: The National Archives has yet to issue a statement on the closures and did not respond to multiple requests for comment from ICT. From Menominee, Ho-Chunk, and Anishinaabe homelands, I'm Amelia Schaefer.

0: Those who seek to do violence against peaceful American families are finding that they have met their match.
1: Each generation has an obligation to pick up that resistance and pick up that protection.
2: I think we're all fire keepers, essentially. You know, we all like upkeep our culture, keep the fire going, and that's like passing on culture.
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5: Good afternoon. You're listening to KOTZ 720 AM right here in Kotzebue. It is 1:34 in the afternoon, so we're going to be continuing with our normal scheduling. Once again, the ICT report had technical issues, so we opted to play it at 1 p.m. here today. Going forward, it'll play Mondays at 12, right after the news. With that, we'll go into the employment information, then have a quick song break, and then go into the weather. Employment information is made possible by a grant from Kotzebue Electric Association, a member-owned cooperative serving the people of Kotzebue since 1954. 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Employment information is made possible by a grant from Kotzebue Electric Association, a member-owned cooperative serving the people of Kotzebue since 1954. Once again, we'll be heading into a quick song break just to break up the amount of talking that's been going on this hour. But stay tuned. We'll come back with the extended weather forecast right after Earth Angel by the Penguins.

Good afternoon. You're listening to KOTZ 720 AM right here in Kotzebue, and we'll be heading into the extended weather forecast. Stay tuned, though, for NPR News coming up at 2. In Kotzebue today, there's a chance of rain with highs around 40, with northwest winds at 10 miles an hour, and tonight rain is likely with lows around 40, and west winds at 15 miles an hour. Tuesday, there'll be rain with highs in the mid-40s and west winds at 20 miles an hour. And Tuesday night, there's a chance of rain with lows around 40 and west winds at 20 miles an hour. As for Norvik, Seluik, and Kiana, today's going to be mostly cloudy with highs around 40 with light winds. While tonight, there's a chance of rain with lows in the mid-30s and west winds at 10 miles an hour. Tuesday, there's going to be rain with highs around 40 and west winds at 10 miles an hour. And Tuesday night, rain is likely with lows in the mid-30s and southwest winds at 15 miles an hour. As for Kivalina and Red Dog Dock, today there's a chance of rain with highs around 40 and northwest winds at 15 miles an hour. And tonight, rain is likely with lows around 40 and northwest winds at 15 miles an hour. Tuesday, rain is likely with highs in the mid-40s and west winds at 20 miles an hour. And Tuesday night, there's a chance of rain with lows around 40 and west winds at 15 miles an hour. As for Noatak and Red Dog Mine, today there's a chance of snow and rain with highs around 40 and light winds. While tonight, there's a chance of rain and snow with lows in the mid-30s and southwest winds at 10 miles an hour. Tuesday, there's going to be rain and snow with highs around 40 and southwest winds at 10 miles an hour. And Tuesday night, there's a chance of rain with lows around 30 and west winds at 10 miles an hour. Next up in Point Hope, Point Lay, and Cape Lisburn. Today, there's going to be rain with highs around 40 and northwest winds at 20 miles an hour. While tonight, rain is likely with lows around 40 and west winds at 20 miles an hour. Tuesday, there's a chance of rain with highs in the mid-40s and west winds at 25 miles an hour. And Tuesday night, there's a chance of rain with lows around 40 and northwest winds at 20 miles an hour. As for Buckland and Deering, today there'll be rain and snow are likely with highs in the mid-40s and west winds at 15 miles an hour. And tonight, rain is likely with lows in the mid-30s and west winds at 15 miles an hour. Tuesday, rain is likely with highs in the mid-40s and southwest winds at 10 miles an hour. And Tuesday night's going to be cloudy with lows in the mid-30s and southwest winds at 10 miles an hour. As for Ambler, Shognak, and Kobuk, today's going to be mostly sunny with highs around 40 with light winds. And tonight will be mostly cloudy with lows around 30 and light winds. Tuesday, rain and snow are likely with little or no snow accumulation and highs around 40 with light winds. And Tuesday night, there'll be rain with lows in the mid-30s and light winds. As for Shishmaref and Diomede, today there'll be rain with highs around 40 and northwest winds at 20 miles an hour. And tonight, rain is likely with lows around 40 and northwest winds at 20 miles an hour. Tuesday is going to be cloudy with highs in the mid-40s and southwest winds at 20 miles an hour. And Tuesday night is going to be mostly cloudy with lows around 40 and west winds at 20 miles an hour. As for the current conditions, Kotzebue is cloudy at 40 degrees with northwest winds at 10 miles an hour. And Kivalina has rain at 36 degrees with calm winds. Point Hope has rain at 39 degrees with west winds at 16 miles an hour. And Point Lay has rain at 37 degrees with west winds at 15 miles an hour. Then Red Dog Mine is cloudy at 30 degrees with south winds at 6 miles an hour. And Shishmaref is cloudy at 40 degrees with northwest winds at 18 miles an hour. Then Kiana is cloudy at 34 degrees with calm winds, while Ambler is mostly cloudy at 39 degrees with west winds at 6 miles an hour.
Deering is cloudy at 40 degrees with west winds at 15 miles an hour. And Norvik is cloudy at 38 degrees with west winds at 8 miles an hour. Then Noatak's cloudy at 36 degrees with south winds at 3 miles an hour. And Shugnak is clear at 39 degrees with west winds at 9 miles an hour. Thank you again for listening to KOTZ 720 AM right here in Kotzebue. And stay tuned for NPR News coming up at 2.

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Mama and daddy put their roots right here, cause this is where the car broke down. Yellow dog school bus kicking up red dust, kicking

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Good afternoon. You're listening to KOTZ 720 AM right here in Kotzebue. It is 2:21 in the afternoon, so we're going to head into the mini Tundra Telegraph. Stay tuned for the extended weather coming up at 2:30. The Northwest Arctic Subsistence Regional Advisory Council meeting is coming up at the Northwest Arctic Heritage Center here in Kotzebue this September 24th and 25th. At 9 a.m. daily. You can call the teleconference toll-free number at 1-833-436-1163 and use the participant passcode 447-083-807-pound. The Department of Labor Job Center will be visiting Kotzebue starting today, September 21st, from 1 p.m. to 4:30 p.m., then Tuesday, September 22nd to Thursday, September 24th, from 8:30 in the morning to 4:30 p.m., with a break for lunch from 12:30 to 1 p.m. Located at the ATC building, 834 4th Street, in the second floor room, 261. And the annual removal and storage of dock floats at the Swan Lake Boat Harbor is coming up. All boats and trailers must be removed by Wednesday, September 30th. Assembly President Craig McConnell and Mayor Dickie Moto Sr. have scheduled the following meetings of the Northwest Arctic Borough. Then Tuesday, September 22nd to Thursday, September 24th, from 8:30 in the morning to 4:30 p.m., with a break for lunch from 12:30 to 1 p.m. Located at the ATC building, 834 4th Street, in the second floor room, 261. And the annual removal and storage of dock floats at the Swan Lake Boat Harbor is coming up. All boats and trailers must be removed by Wednesday, September 30th. Assembly President Craig McConnell and Mayor Dickie Moto Sr. have scheduled the following meetings of the Northwest Arctic Borough. And the annual removal and storage of dock floats at the Swan Lake Boat Harbor is coming up. All boats and trailers must be removed by Wednesday, September 30th. Assembly President Craig McConnell and Mayor Dickie Moto Sr. have scheduled the following meetings of the Northwest Arctic Borough. The BAF work session will be Monday, September 21st at 1 p.m. today, so ongoing. And the regular assembly is Tuesday, September 22nd at 9 a.m. The call-in number is 1-800-309-2350 using the code 681-6362-POUND. And KOTZ is excited to announce that our 2026 fund drive will be held September 28th through October 9th. We'll have local organizations on air in the afternoons and live singing in the evenings. If your organization has not reserved an afternoon slot yet, please give us a call to schedule at 907-442-3434. And if you'd like to participate in live singing any of these evenings, please call us to talk over details. Thank you again for listening to KOTZ, and stay tuned for the weather coming up at 2:30.

Good afternoon. You're listening to KOTZ 720 AM right here in Kotzebue. It is 2:30 in the afternoon, so we're going to head into the extended weather forecast. But stay tuned for All Things Considered coming up at 3 and then the request hour at 4. In Kotzebue today, we have a chance of rain with highs around 40 and northwest winds at 10 miles an hour. While tonight, rain is likely, with lows around 40 and west winds at 15 miles an hour. Tuesday, there's going to be rain with highs in the mid-40s and west winds at 20 miles an hour. And Tuesday night, there's a chance of rain with lows around 40 and west winds at 20 miles an hour. Then in Norvik, Selowik, and Kiana, today's going to be mostly cloudy with highs around 40 and light winds. While tonight, there's a chance of rain with lows in the mid-30s and west winds at 10 miles an hour. Tuesday, there's going to be rain with highs around 40 and west winds at 10 miles an hour. And Tuesday night, rain is likely with lows in the mid-30s and southwest winds at 15 miles an hour. Next up in Kivalina and Red Dog Dock, today there's a chance of rain with highs around 40 and northwest winds at 15 miles an hour. And tonight, rain is likely with lows around 40 and northwest winds at 15 miles an hour. Tuesday, rain is likely with highs in the mid-40s and west winds at 20 miles an hour. And Tuesday night, there's a chance of rain with lows around 40 and west winds at 15 miles an hour. As for Noatak and Red Dog Mine, today there's a chance of snow and rain with highs around 40 and light winds. Then tonight, there's a chance of rain and snow with lows in the mid-30s and southwest winds at 10 miles an hour. Tuesday, there's going to be rain and snow with highs around 40 and southwest winds at 10 miles an hour. And Tuesday night, there's a chance of rain with lows around 30 and west winds at 10 miles an hour. As for Point Hope, Point Lay, and Cape Lisburn, today there'll be rain with highs around 40 and northwest winds at 20 miles an hour. Then tonight, rain is likely, with lows around 40 and west winds at 20 miles an hour. Then Tuesday, there's a chance of rain with highs in the mid-40s and west winds at 25 miles an hour. And Tuesday night, there's a chance of rain with lows around 40 and northwest winds at 20 miles an hour. As for Buckland and Deering, today rain and snow are likely with highs in the mid-40s and west winds at 15 miles an hour. And tonight, rain is likely with lows in the mid-30s and west winds at 15 miles an hour. Tuesday, rain is likely with highs in the mid-40s and southwest winds at 10 miles an hour. And Tuesday night's going to be cloudy with lows in the mid-30s and southwest winds at 10 miles an hour. Next up in Ambler, Shognak, and Kobuk, today's going to be mostly sunny with highs around 40 and light winds. And then tonight will be mostly cloudy with lows around 30 and light winds. Tuesday, rain and snow are likely with little or no snow accumulation and highs around 40 with light winds. And Tuesday night, there'll be rain with lows in the mid-30s and light winds. As for Shishmaref and Diomede, today there'll be rain with highs around 40 and northwest winds at 20 miles an hour. And tonight, rain is likely with lows around 40 and northwest winds at 20 miles an hour. Tuesday is going to be cloudy with highs in the mid-40s and southwest winds at 20 miles an hour. And Tuesday night will be mostly cloudy with lows around 40 and west winds at 20 miles an hour. As for the current conditions, Kotzebue is cloudy at 40 degrees with northwest winds at 8 miles an hour. And Kivalina has fog and rain at 37 degrees with calm winds. Point Hope has rain at 39 degrees with west winds at 18 miles an hour. And Point Lay has unknown precipitation, but it is 38 degrees with west winds at 12 miles an hour. Red Dog Mine is cloudy at 32 degrees with south winds at 7 miles an hour. And then Shishmaref is cloudy at 40 degrees with northwest winds at 16 miles an hour. Kiana is partly cloudy at 36 degrees with southeast winds at 3 miles an hour. And Ambler is clear at 41 degrees with varying winds at 4 miles an hour.
Then Deering is cloudy at 41 degrees, with west winds at 15 miles an hour and with gusts to 20. And Norvik is mostly clear at 40 degrees, with west winds at 11 miles an hour. Then Noatak is cloudy at 36 degrees, with southeast winds at 3 miles an hour. And Shugnak is mostly cloudy at 42 degrees, with west winds at 8 miles an hour. Thank you again for listening to KOTZ 720 AM, right here in Kotzebue. 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

Welcome back to KOTZ Radio, 7:20 a.m. My name is Roy, and I'm logging in for the week. It is 4 o'clock in the afternoon on Monday, September 21st, 2026. I checked earlier today. Autumn/fall starts tomorrow at 4:04, so we're down to our last 24 hours of summer, technically, even though it's feeling pretty brisk out already. Anyways, let's see, it's the 4 o'clock hour. You know what that means? It is request/birthday/anniversary hour. So if you have a song request that you know is in our system or you want us to check, we can play that song if you give us a call or send us an email. If you feel like going live and being the person talking on the radio to everyone in the region and the listeners online, you'll give us a call at 442-3434 and you can deliver that birthday message or anniversary message. If you don't feel like picking up the phone, there's always the email message@kotz.org. And with that being said, at 4:30, we'll take a break from phone calls to deliver the weather. I'll be doing the weather, and then at 4:37 or 4:40, depending on how long the weather takes, we'll open up the phone lines again up until 4:55. And at 4:55, we like to take the last call. Then, just so you don't get cut off in the later minutes of the hour, because we have segue music, and then we have Alaska News Nightly starting at 5 o'clock sharp. So I'll say the phone number and email one more time. The phone is 907-442-3434. That's how you can reach the station. And the email is message@kotz.org. 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All right, see ya.